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5: Thank you, Aaron. Good afternoon, everyone. Emergency crews responded yesterday to a quarter-acre grass fire along Lakeshore Drive in Selma. According to the ODF, crews and agency partners Illinois Valley and Rural Metro began an aggressive initial attack. Firefighters worked quickly and stopped forward progression of the blaze around 4:55 p.m. Crews will continue working on mop-up operations, checking for remaining heat and securing the fire's perimeter. The official cause of the blaze remains under investigation. This will be the final update on the incident unless conditions significantly change. ODF says the fire serves as a reminder that even with light rain in the forecast, fire season is still in effect. An anonymous 911 call regarding living space led to a man being cited for failure to register as a sex offender. The caller told dispatch Thursday at 3:54 p.m. that she was providing a rideshare service and after picking up a woman from Three Rivers Medical Center, transported her to her property in the 27,000 block of Redwood Highway. The living conditions of the property were reportedly very disturbing. A fifth-wheel trailer was covered with a tarp and trash was scattered. The caller saw five or six canines running around, all with mange and severely underweight. Dispatch was then told two men were seen outside the residence. The caller requested a welfare check out of concern for her passenger's living conditions and the well-being of the dogs. Deputies with the Josephine County Sheriff's Office were dispatched to the scene and contacted one of the men, Christopher Gillette, and he was found to be out of compliance with his sex offender registry and was taken into custody. He was then cited to appear in court and shortly released thereafter. A man wanted on 11 child sex abuse charges was apprehended by the Josephine County Sheriff's deputies Thursday afternoon. The suspect, Alexander Eckhart, was taken into custody about 4:57 p.m. on the 6100 block of Monument Drive after being contacted in a recreational vehicle. He had a warrant out of the sheriff's office charging him with 11 sex abuse crimes. After confirming the warrant, deputies transported Eckhart to the adult jail facility where he was subsequently lodged. Early Thursday morning, sheriff's deputies arrested a woman wanted on an out-of-county warrant. Crystal Lucas was contacted behind the incident location in the 25,000 block of Redwood Highway at 1:37 in the morning. She was detained and taken into custody for her Jackson County Sheriff's Office warrant. Lucas was charged with disorderly conduct in the second degree, and deputies transported her to the Josephine County Jail. She was lodged on her warrant, but due to a lack of jail resources, she was released later that morning. A man blocking the sidewalk outside Bi-Mart was lodged on a Grants Pass Police Department warrant. Officers contacted Daniel Hughbanks outside the 230 Redwood Highway store about 1:12 in the afternoon yesterday. He was warned for blocking the sidewalk with his belongings and then found to be wanted on a valid and serviceable warrant. The warrant charged him with failure to perform the duties of a driver causing property damage, so he was taken into custody at the scene after the warrant was confirmed and transported for lodging to the jail without incident. Police logged Hughbanks' items into evidence for safekeeping, and he was medically released for jail administration. And we'll have more after this word.
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1: In other news of Grants Pass and Southern Oregon, Rogue Community College will host its inaugural Educational Opportunities Powwow Saturday, September 26th, inviting the community to experience Native American culture, learn about higher education opportunities, and celebrate the importance of education and community. 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Guests can expect a grand entry at noon and again at 7 p.m. when dancers and others make a formal entry. The Master of Ceremonies will provide guidance throughout the event, including when the guests should stand, when photography is appropriate, and when visitors may be invited to participate in certain dances. The event will be held at the RCC Redwood campus at 3345 Redwood Highway. Wednesday night, about 9 p.m., Medford's Fire Department crews responded to a reported fire in a detached garage on West Main. With the assistance from the Jacksonville Fire Department and Jackson County Fire District 3, crews arrived within 5 minutes of the report and quickly extinguished the fire, preventing it from spreading beyond the interior of the garage. The garage remains intact, but the interior and contents sustained significant heat and smoke damage. Cause of that fire is under investigation. And finally, in local news, the Oregon Department of Human Services is asking some people who receive Supplemental Nutrition Assistance Program or Temporary Assistance for Needy Families benefits to provide updated income information by the end of the month. The department reports they began mailing notices September 16th, and about 1,706 people will receive the notices by the end of the week. And if you receive a notice, read it and respond by September 28th. Providing the requested information gives ODHS eligibility worker a chance to review your case and make sure your benefits are correct. If they do not receive the requested information by the 28th, your benefits may be reduced or your case may close beginning with October benefits. If you received a missing information notice, read it carefully and provide the requested income verification by the 28th. Per the department, respond even if you think the information is wrong, as an eligibility worker can review the information with you. You can contact the department if you have questions or need help. The department expects to conduct additional income checks over the next 12 to 15 months. The timing of future checks is still being finalized. The department is checking income to help families receive the right amount of benefits at the right time. The check is one of many steps Oregon is taking to improve accuracy and to lower SNAP payment error rate. You can talk with an ODHS eligibility worker by calling the service center at 800-699-9075 if you need help. And that to the minute, the latest news of Grants Pass and Southern Oregon. I'm Chuck Benson reporting here on KAJO 99.7 FM, 1270 on the AM band and streamed at KAJO.com.
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3: 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Tonight, clouds increasing. Some patchy fog forming late, a low about, well, mid 40s. Some patchy fog for tomorrow morning. Otherwise, mostly sunny, 73. Sunday, mostly sunny, 72. And then Monday, sunny and 76. Right now, with the blue sky and clouds together out there, 71 degrees here in South Grants Pass at KJO.
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0: Is that your vehicle out front?
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0: Wow. That looks like a spaceship.
1: It is.
0: Oh.
1: I'm from another planet.
0: Okay.
1: Yeah.
0: Well, cool. What brings you to Grover's?
1: The great service.
0: Uh-huh.
1: Selection.
0: Right.
1: Grover's everyday low prices.
0: Can't you get that on your planet?
1: No. I mean, we're pretty advanced.
0: Right.
1: But not enough to have a Grover's.
0: Another planet, huh?
1: It's actually just an asteroid.
0: Oh.
1: But it's home, you
0: sure.
1: know. Mm-hmm.
0: You know, I should have guessed you weren't from here.
1: Why?
0: I noticed the antenna on your head.
1: Those aren't antenna. I just got a bad haircut.
0: You don't have a good barber on your world either, huh?
1: No, not really.
0: How far away is your home, anyway?
1: About 10 light years.
0: And you came all the way to Grover's?
1: Well, sure. I mean, it's worth the drive.
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6: Thanks again, Aaron, and again, afternoon, everyone. The Grants Pass Cavemen, currently ranked fifth in the statewide coaches' poll, are scoring off against longtime rival and conference foe, the North Medford Black Tornado, tonight. North Medford's 2-2 coming off a loss against West Salem last week. The conference opener will be broadcast right here on KAJO Radio tonight at 7 p.m. from Spiegelberg Stadium. Pregame airs at 6:30. Other conference action has South Medford traveling to North Salem, and Sheldon is also on the road playing Sprague. Other local teams in action tonight include Crater at Eagle Point. Ashland is playing at Cascade Christian. Henley is at North Valley. Phoenix is at Hidden Valley. And Gold Beach is at Rogue River, with Illinois Valley traveling to, with Lakeview traveling to Illinois Valley. The 20th-ranked Oregon Ducks open Big Ten Conference play Saturday with a top 25 showdown against number 12, USC. The Ducks will play in the L.A. Memorial Coliseum for the first time since the 2020 Pac-12 championship game, and for the first time in the regular season since 2019. The game will be carried live here on KAJO Radio tomorrow afternoon at 4:30, with the pregame starting at 2:30. The National Football League's Week 3 kicked off last night in Green Bay as the Packers hosted the Atlanta Falcons. The Falcons upset the Packers 35-14 as Michael Penix Jr. returned from his ACL injury. Penix threw for 256 yards and a touchdown, but beyond Robinson stole the show, rushing for 194 yards and two touchdowns in the win. And after an injury that briefly had him fearing for his football future and an eye-opening hospital stay, quarterback Sam Darnold is nearing his return to the Seattle Seahawks starting lineup, and it could happen as soon as Sunday when the reigning Super Bowl champions play the Washington Commanders in Landover, Maryland. The Seattle Mariners were officially eliminated from the playoffs earlier yesterday when the Texas Rangers beat the New York Mets, but it would not have mattered as Seattle lost to the Angels 6-4 last night. Christian Moore hit a two-run double and three RBIs. Bryce Teodosio drove in two runs for the Angels. Julio Rodriguez did hit a two-run home run for Seattle in the second, and Leo Rivas extended that lead to 3-1 with an RBI single. J.P. Crawford scored the Mariners' final run on a wild pitch, and the Mariners and the Angels are playing again tonight at 7:10 p.m. The Giants begin their final series of the 2026 season tonight at home against the L.A. Dodgers. That first pitch is scheduled for 7:15. And after they became the first team in Major League history to follow consecutive 100-loss seasons with a playoff berth, nobody would have begrudged the White Sox for celebrating wildly on the field in Kauffman Stadium, but instead, they matter-of-factly formed a handshake line as if their 9-1 win over Kansas City was any old midsummer matinee. They were saving the party for the clubhouse. Thursday night, the Cleveland Guardians celebrated after earning their third straight trip to the playoffs with a 1-0 win over the Boston Red Sox. And Scottie Scheffler and Sam Burns finally won a match together on their fifth try, and it became at just the right time for an American team that hung on to win in the opening session of four balls Thursday at the President's Cup. The Americans led 3-2 in the ninth time in the last 10 President's Cup they won the opening session. Five matches of foursomes are scheduled for today at the Medina Country Club. They are underway as this reporter speaks. And that's sports news. I'm Chuck Benson reporting here on KAJO 99.7 FM, 1270 on the AM band, and streamed at KAJO.com.
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Journey on your home for caveman football. 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In Medford tonight, the game is happening there. And on the air here, KJO with ELO.

0: Queen on KJO. More music, more variety. Finally, Friday, as we're getting closer to the start of the Cavemen Football pregame show. That's at 6:30. It's coming up.
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0: Uncle Cracker featuring the original artist, Dobie Gray, Drift Away. What a collaboration there in the early 2000s. 99.7 KJO Grass Passes Variety Station. Aaron Stone here. And Caveman Football coming up tonight. 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A big thank you to Grass Pass Toyota, Grass Pass Automotive, sponsoring, making sure that these Caveman Football broadcasts stay on the air right here, KAJO.
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0: Ladies and gentlemen, it's Friday night, which means it's Caveman Football on KJO Radio. 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
1: 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So let's set the scene for you, courtesy of Caveman Travel, where extraordinary vacations begin with careful planning, so no matter where in the world you want to go, call.

0: 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And it looks like we've got a great night for football. It's going to be cool, just perfect temperatures for football. The sun is bright and shining in our eyes right now as it begins to set in the west. In the meantime, both teams are on the field right now taking the warm-ups. The Cavemen in their traveling whites with the blue numerals, and the Black Tornado on the field with their black uniforms, the red piping, and white numerals. So it'll be easy to pick out numbers and names here tonight as we get this started. We'll have more for you right after this from Caveman Travel.
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0: Welcome back, everyone, to Spiegelberg Stadium. There are a smattering of people in the stands on both sides right now. It is homecoming night, so we want to let you know that. So there'll be about a five-minute extended halftime. So be ready for that. We are ready for that. In the meantime, though, I want to share with my friend here, Zach Morgan, that, Zach, this is it depends on who you're talking to. Here in Medford, they believe this is the 109th renewal. The Grants Pest Courier says that this is the 127th meeting. I know it started before 1910, so Courier saying 1970.
2: And I know personally,
0: neither one of us is old enough, in spite of what some people say.
2: No, and I know it's personally, it's not the 109th, because they said I played in the 100th, and I haven't been in high school for a long time.
0: Right, okay. All right, so it doesn't matter. It's a long time.
3: Absolutely.
0: A long time rivalry. You were down a little before. Anybody picking up on any rivalry situations? Is the focus high? Are emotions high?
2: Yeah, I mean, you could feel the intensity on the field early. It's hard with the warm-ups. You know, there's not a whole bunch of chattering going on like there would be in a college game, but you can definitely see the Cavemen are dialed in, ready to go. Excitement was high, and, you know, anytime you're at Spiegelberg against either North or South, there's going to be emotion. So boys seem ready and excited to go.
0: All right. Now, the question is this a home game for them, or is this a home game for us? Because Cavemen travel pretty well here and have usually as many fans as the Black Tornado do. At any rate, that's the scene here. So we want you to stay tuned for word from head coach Matt Kennedy coming up after this one-minute Cavemen timeout.
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0: Time now for a word from head coach Matt Kennedy, courtesy of our good friends at the Indoor Airman. And, coach, congratulations. Another win in a row of last weekend. You pitched a shutout here. Talk about your defense.
9: Defense played fantastic. I think we're starting to see improvement in the areas we need it, from discipline with eyes and pad level and gap integrity, but also just relentless pursuit and kind of a tenacity that they take a lot of pride in, and it was great to see them kind of put it all together for a full game.
0: Are they peaking, or is there room to grow yet?
9: Oh, there's still room to grow, absolutely. We did what we needed to do against a pretty big and physical Sprague team, but a team that admittedly was down a few guys from what they'll be when they're at their peak. On Fridays, you play who shows up, and anybody in high school football is capable of beating you. So it's not to take anything away from us, but we're also humble enough to recognize that, you know, there are bigger challenges to come.
0: All right. Well, no bigger challenge than tonight when you're facing a traditional rival. Let's deal with that defense just a little bit more with that shutout that you've just pitched. The old phrase that goes back decades is defense wins football games. Can defense win a championship?
9: Yeah, at the end, your defense has to be able to perform at a pretty high level.

0: throughout the season as teams get really better and better and better and more skilled and talented. And so we're trending in the right direction. Again, the things that I just referenced that we're improving on, we still have room to grow. But we've got a group of kids that are hungry to do it.
1: Still have to score more points than the other team. You started off with a 7-point lead and then lots of penalties. Just killed drive after drive after drive. We thought it could have been 21-0, 35-0 in the first half. A couple of minutes left, and you called on Jordan Rosetta to come back into the game. Tell me about your offense after that.
0: Yeah, I mean, there's a reason why Jordan's two-time first-team All-Conference quarterback. He's pretty good, and his senior year, he's got a real solid grasp of the offense. And what we were able to do in that game, a couple of those big completions came on the third or fourth option in the pass play. And he was able to keep his eyes downfield and move up in the pocket and extend the play beyond just the primary read. And that's with the guys we have out there running routes. If we can get all the way to our fourth option, somebody's probably going to be open, and that happened Friday.
1: All right. There's no question we saw him grow from the time he was a freshman starting quarterback here. And has he reached his peak, or has he still got room to grow?
0: No, I mean, well, if you're a competitor, you always focus on your room to grow. If you think you've peaked as a 17-year-old in high school, and yet you have ambitions of playing at the next level. And Jordan's fully aware of that. I mean, there's a confidence in his ability, but there's also a recognition that there's always room to improve, and that's what makes him as successful as he is he's striving to make those improvements every week.
1: As important as defense is to winning, you still have to score more points, and Jordan's certainly part of that. Now, also part of that is Trayton Powers, and he went down with a pretty good, looked like a head injury. We were surmising maybe a concussion on the sidelines. What's his status?
0: He was able to return to practice this week. He got cleared by the doctors, and so he was out there with us in his kind of return to play protocol, so to speak. He'll be dressed tonight and ready to roll if we need him, but we'll kind of, similar to what we did with Jordan last week, let's only use him if we have to, and otherwise we give him more time to heal up and give other guys an opportunity.
1: Eldridge, although a different style runner, certainly filled in the gap last week, picked up his own rushing touchdown from about 13 yards out, as I recall. Other injuries we're concerned about, Bronk Ely, and his knee.
0: He's full go today.
1: 100%.
0: Yep.
1: All right. That being said, the big question mark is the North Medford Black Tornado, and we'll talk about them when we come back right after this word from the Indoor Airman.
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1: All right, Coach, traditional rival. Depending on who you're talking to, 127 years, 109-year rivalry, one of those. We'll figure that out as we get closer. In the meantime, what's this rivalry mean to Grants Pass, or is it just the next game up?
0: Well, I think the tradition and the longstanding history of Grants Pass, I've got an article on my desk from somebody handed me about all the old big-time games between the two schools dating back to the 40s and the 50s. And so I know that for the two communities, this is a big rivalry game. There's a lot of longstanding animosity and some quality football games. For our group that's going to go out on that field on Friday night, it's just another game.
1: Okay. Tell me about what they're going up against. First of all, we've been talking defense in this this pregame situation here. What about North Medford's defense?
0: North Medford likes to create a lot of kind of chaos, I guess, for lack of better words. They'll stunt and twist defensive linemen. They'll stand a couple of them up and play with only one or two guys down in a three-point stance. And then they'll blitz one almost pretty consistently, send five. So they like to create some chaos at the line of scrimmage and get tackles for a loss. And we talked about how, you know, when teams that do that are going to get home every now and then, but they're also opening themselves up to big plays down the field. And so that's what we're aiming for tonight.
1: That's similar to what Sprague did for you. They just threw some different things at you to confuse you, I think, in the first part of that game last Friday night. But you got a different quarterback starting. So is that a concern to you?
0: Not a concern. I mean, it,

0: It's just this awareness that every week our offense is respected by a lot of our opponents, and they spend time changing from what they normally do defensively to game plan for us specifically. And that's a testament to the talent that our guys have. It forces us as coaches to be flexible on the spot. And, you know, again, our coaching staff, I think, does a really good job of that. But it's not always – I script my openers, and last week, let's throw that away. This isn't what they're running. So we got to get on the headset. We got to come up with a plan B.
1: How deep do you script?
0: I script the first 10, and then I've got another set of 10 that I would like to call early just to – they're either formations or motions or things that are setting something else up later or just to see how they defend it.
2: All right. With the offense on the field right now, what you've got to still outscore them. What's their – well, their offense has to outscore you, too. What do you expect from their offense?
0: Well, their offense is their pass first team. So the last 2 weeks, it's been run heavy, 75% run, make the quarterback throw the football. This is a team that wants their quarterback throwing the football. They do it a lot with kind of RPOs where they'll read the box and sling the ball outside wide. Their wide receivers do a really good job blocking. So a lot of their passes are at the line of scrimmage, and then they're running for gains, and then they'll take shots down the field. But through the two games we have of film, they're throwing the ball about 70% of the time. They want to get the ball down the field to their wideouts.
2: All season long, your defense has really been stellar. I think that's easy to say. With your defense, does that raise your level of confidence going in against this team?
0: Yeah, and again, it's a different challenge. So for this week, let's defensive line, can we generate some pressure on the quarterback while also containing him? Secondary, can we stay disciplined with our eyes and not give up big plays and then tackle well out in space? And we've worked on.
2: How do the lines match up?
0: And I said it last night, this is probably the first time in the 13, 14 years I've been here that our offensive line might be bigger than their defensive line.
2: Maybe the first time this year, too.
0: And first time this year, yes, right? I mean, it doesn't mean they're not a capable group. It doesn't mean that we're going to take them lightly, but we're used to lining up against a lot bigger bodies, and tonight we're going to line up with guys that are more our size, and then it's a matter of who can get off the football and finish blocks.
2: You're on their field tonight. Does that make a difference?
0: Maybe to an extent, right? I mean, home field advantage. The difference is we're riding the bus for 40 minutes, not 4 hours. And our fans are probably going to travel pretty nicely, too. And so in some ways, it's an extended home game compared to what we've been used to over the last couple of years, and a fun, historic place to play. So it should be good.
2: All right. One final question here, Coach. First of all, your team's been in the coaches poll top 10. All season long. North Bedford was there last week, lost. They dropped out of that poll. How important is that poll? What kind of credence do you put in?
0: None.
2: Okay.
0: It's flattering, but it's still early.
2: Do you vote in the poll?
0: I do. They send it out to all the coaches, and so, yeah.
2: All right. I see Grant's Pass keeps getting one first-place vote. Is that you?
0: It's not me.
2: Okay. All right. Thank you very much, Coach, and good luck tonight. Just had to ask that question. To all of you, stay tuned. We'll have the starting lineups for you right after this one-minute caveman timeout.
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1: 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Now, starting for the Grants Pass Cavemen on defense at the nose guard is number 67, Riley Took. Defensive ends, number 54, Riley Wallace and Deshaun Stenson, number 53. Defensive tackle, number 54, Elijah Hernandez. The corners, number 5, Matthew Bayward. Number 7 is Dirk Ely. Number 3 is Aaron Hart. And number 14 is Parker Howe. And number 22 is Tyler Meek. Safeties are number 1, Cam Holland. And number 15, Cam Bowen. We'll run down the offense for you right after this word from our good friends at Farmers Building Supply.
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1: 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The center is number 71, Cannon Clark. The guards, number 58, Jacob Thomas, and number 50, Titan Davis. Tackles, number 59, Riley Wallace, and number 55, Elijah Hernandez. Receivers, number 7, Dirk Ely, number 1, Cam Holland, number 11, Brevik Hill, and number 6, James Traylor. The running back tonight, getting the start, number 4, Logan Eldred, and the quarterback, number 10, is Jordan Rosetta. 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
1: 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Zach Morgan, you've been out on the field. You just heard the coach talk about what North Medford was going to do, as he expects a heavy passing game. He said their pass is much heavier than the run. Some stats that we got, though, don't bear that out. According to some of the information that we received, the team has thrown a total of 50 passes compared to 64 rushing. That's pretty close to 50-50.
6: Yeah, I mean, they've completed 50 passes, but another thing that, you know, we found out earlier is their number one wide receiver's hurt. He broke his collarbone for the year, so he's out. So that takes one huge weapon away from the Tornado offense, which is obviously very helpful.
1: Pardon me, pass attempts 91 at 50, completion correct.
6: Yes. Yeah. So, I mean, at the end of the day, it's a typical North Medford game. They love to, you know, throw the football. They're going to be aggressive. But you can't – the Cayman defense has got to make them one-dimensional, because what North Medford will do is they will make you think they're going to be a pass-heavy team, and then they'll run the ball behind it. And the Cayman have got to make sure that they don't just become – or they don't allow them to become that multidimensional team. And if the Cayman defense can make them one-dimensional, that's huge. Another key for me to the game tonight for the Cayman defense is they got to get off the field in third down. It's a thing that's repeated over and over again week to week if you're on the defensive side. But at the same time, if they don't get off the ball in third down with the passing attempts, it starts to add up very quickly.

0: quickly, and so getting off the field on third down is going to be super key and super important for this game and defense. Not only to maintain a little bit of consistency, but also to just stay healthy, stay fresh, and the quicker you get off the field, the quicker you get the ball to Rosetta, and that's always going to be a good option.
1: Right, no doubt. Now their quarterback, Scott Quinn's a senior. He is 48 of 26, 10 touchdowns so far. If Rosetta had a full season, he would have surpassed that easily. But he is still a weapon, and I don't have a percentage on him, but he's thrown for almost 750 yards right now. Their rushing game looks like it's a young man by the name of Mason Bailua. Bailua, Bailua is how it's pronounced. He's averaging about 4 yards per carry, which doesn't compare with what Mr. Powers would run if Mr. Powers was in, but might be comparable with Hildreth.
0: Yeah, I think, I think North Medford playing with a smaller line, probably way smaller than what they're normally used to, I think is a factor for them. I think that's why you see them passing the ball a lot, because I know skill-wise they're going to have kids that get open. They're going to be, fairly athletic. But with a smaller offensive line than normal, they're trying to get the ball out of the quarterback's hand as quickly as possible to avoid a bigger rush. So it's the, like Coach said, it's the first time that the cavemen match up size-wise on the positive side of that. But also, it's not something the cavemen have ever shied away from, especially this year. They've matched physicality with every team they've played so far this year. Even Silverton, I thought, for two quarters and deep into the third, the cavemen battle with Silverton, who is a much, much, much bigger team. And so I think that the cavemen tonight will be able to show their speed right off the bat offensively. And, I don't size for me in high school football isn't necessarily the only problem with size is when it becomes speed with size. That's when it gets really scary.
1: All right, we're talking speed here. So we're talking get the ball in the hands of young Mr. Traylor or young Mr. Brevik.
0: Yeah.
1: Mr. Hill.
0: Well, I think, Coach mentioned in his interview with you, I think you have to give Rosetta credit because he was very aware of making a read. And I know we saw earlier in his career, we saw that it was very apparent he didn't make a read early in his career. Well, now last week you saw him go first read, second read, third read, fourth read's wide open. Offensive line gives him enough time. He throws an easy touchdown pass. So if Rosetta will allow himself to make those reads, he's got five different weapons that are very scary speed options. And so if he will continue to make reads like that, I don't know who you take away. Because you take away Brevik, Traylor's wide open. You take away both of them, then you got the Ely boys that are just as fast as everybody else. And so it's a tough five-headed monster, in my opinion, for the Cayman offense. And so it'll be interesting to see early how the Tornado defense tries to handle and take away that. Obviously, Powers not being, 100% healthy and, possibly not playing, whatever that looks like, will play a factor. But also, having Rosetta back, you're not going to see seven guys in the box because they can't put seven guys in the box with four guys that hurt you deep. So it's going to be a much different defense than what we've seen the last couple weeks.
1: How about the offense? From what I'm hearing, I expect more passing.
0: Oh, yeah, I think 100%. With Rosetta back, you're going to see more. The quick screen game is back in full effect. You're going to see the ball deep. And I think for the Cayman offense, the big thing is protect the ball. In these rivalry games, you can't allow momentum. So protect the ball. If they score early and often, this team becomes very dangerous. And once they do, if they do get the opportunity to score early and often, they need to put this game away because rivalry games have the chance to linger. And if you let rivalry games linger, that's when it becomes a problem, especially on the road. So they got to put them away early, and this Cayman team will be totally fine.
1: Let's point out that last year we won, I think, here on this field. At any rate, at halftime, Grants Pass led, 14-0. And at the end, the score was 21-18. Ladies and gentlemen, I think we're having our national anthem. And is that the case? Yes, that's the case. We'll be right back after this one-minute caveman timeout. 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
3: Welcome back, everyone. Still talking about the keys to tonight's game. If you're Coach Kennedy, you win the toss. You're going to kick off, you're going to receive.
4: I think you still play the game they've been playing. I think you defer, as much as Coach downplayed the rivalry game. And I agree, on the field, it is just another game. But there's a lot more to it once the energy gets going, the adrenaline gets going. This isn't, or it has not been, I should say, a friendly rivalry by any means.
3: Not that any
4: rivalry turns into a friendly rivalry, but this one definitely has not been friendly. I mean, I've been stuck on a few at the bottom of those piles, and it gets pretty fun down there. And so, you know, I think it's keeping your cool, and that's kind of why, you know, with the keys to the game for me, for the Cayman offense, is putting them away early. Because the longer you let a team stick around, the longer they have belief. And I truly believe this is a Cayman team that is significantly better than this Black Tornado team. But also, in high school football, if you give teams belief that they can do it, and you let them stick around, that's when it gets really dangerous, especially in these rivalry game situations. So putting them away early is super key for me. Keeping away from the tic-tac fouls. The Cavemen have been penalty-prone for the most part this year. A lot of false starts, a lot of stuff like that. But the games like these rivalry games, it's the personal fouls. It's late hits. It's the dumb emotional penalties that can really take away from a game. And so if the Cavemen can avoid those and score early, I truly believe this thing can get out of hand very quickly.
3: All right, there you have it, ladies and gentlemen. The captains are moving to the center of the field now to get the coin toss underway. We'll have the whole game for you here, obviously, on KAJO 99.7 FM, 1270 on the AM band. That's who you're listening to, KAJO Grants Pass. Okay, now we're still legal, and we'll remain that way for a while the two teams meet and greet each other at the center of the field. Then we'll have the coin toss, and we'll know who's going where. Of course, the field here goes north to south. We're looking westerly now, and the sun has thankfully dropped below the bleachers on the far side. Both sides, of course, if you haven't been here before, are covered. This is a huge old stadium. And we actually have a pretty good view looking straight down on the field. Some of the corners get lost here when we have to lean out the window. They didn't provide us safety belts, so we'll just hang on to each other here while that coin toss is happening right now. And I think the coin has been tossed and called, and I believe they're talking to North Medford. They won the toss. They defer.
4: Yes, the Cayman will receive to start the game.
3: Now we'll see which way they're going. Okay. The Cayman will be going left to right across your radio dial. If we were at Mel Ingram Field, the Cavemen would be defending the A Street goal. So that's where we're at right now, ladies and gentlemen. We're about ready to get this one underway. We'll be right back with a kickoff after this 1 minute Caveman timeout.
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0: just on second effort. They're going to mark him at the 30. And it was Dirk bringing that one back. First down and 10 for the Grants Pass Cavemen on their own 30-yard line to begin this what promises to be a pretty good football game. So get close to your radio, folks. Turn it up. That's right. Turn it up. There you go. Thank you. Rosetta in the huddle. Deploys his troops. Sends three receivers wide to the left-hand side. Two to the right-hand side. Empty backfield. We're going to throw the football, ladies and gentlemen. Rosetta about 5 yards back to the line of scrimmage. Long snap count. He's ready. There's the snap. Wants to throw. Gets the pass away down the right-hand side for Traylor. Just overthrew him at the 38-yard line just below us here. And complete. 0-for-1 throwing the football.
1: Yes, they came out in the empty formation. North Bedford decided to bring an extra man, one of the middle linebackers, up the middle. Came in the offensive line, did a pretty good job of picking it up. Traylor beat his man in the one-on-one coverage. Rosetta just overthrew him. A little bit of an extra adrenaline on throw number one.
0: Dispo still an empty backfield. Here we go, second down and 10 at the 30-yard line. They're rolling 30-yard line. There's the snap. It's got time. Pass the flat, left-hand side. It's complete. And hits across the line of scrimmage, gets across the 30 out to about the 36-yard line. So it'll be a gain of about 6, the third down and 4.
1: Yeah, just a quick little bubble screen pass to Bronx Ely. Good to see him back, get him some action early. Just a quick little pitch and catch, creating a third and manageable here for the Cayman offense. Still an empty.
0: All right, Cayman with 5 wideouts. And way offside. Did somebody jump? Which way is this one going?
1: Yeah, this is going to be offsides on the middle linebacker. They out of the empty, they got 3 down linemen, and they've brought number 6 from the middle linebacker position each time, and he thought he was timing it up well, and he got the Rosetta with the hard count. Easy 5 yards and first down for the Cavemen.
0: All right, first and 10 now from the 41-yard line. Cavemen stay empty. They've got 5 wideouts. One deep, one to the flat. Picked up 6 yards.
2: They're not making their calls until they see ours.
0: All right, Rosetta once again. Empty backfield. He's set. We don't see a blitz coming this time. Here comes one of the linebackers up. Now he retreats. Long snap count. Rosetta has time. Looks, pulls the ball down himself. Tucks it in. Drives ahead. And he'll get about to the 42, 43-yard line. It'll be a gain of about 3.
1: Yeah, they're dropping back into a deep zone when the Cayman are in this empty formation. And Rosetta does a good job of sticking. The offensive line does a good job of flushing out wide. There's nowhere for Rosetta to throw the ball. He doesn't force it, which I like. Steps up at the pocket, gets some positive yards out of nothing.
0: Yeah, check that. He got about 1. So it's second at about 9. It's a short 9. Now we've got a pistol formation. Eldridge is in the tailback position. There's the snap. They give to Eldridge, trying to come around the right-hand side. Gets the quarter turn, gets across the 45, is hit, and gets down to about the 49, 48-yard line. They're going to mark him at the 48-yard line.
1: Okay, he did a good job. It was just a stretch play to the right-hand side out of that pistol. He had to get outside the tackle. Did a good job getting outside the tackle, and then he was free for some easy yards.
0: Good enough for first down yardage. We got a bunch formation that tripped that triple in the triangle. And again, they pull the North Bedford team offsides.
1: Yeah, it's going to give a free first down for the Cavemen there.
0: So that's the second first down the Cavemen have received via the penalty. That'll bring the ball out to Black Tornado territory.
1: Yeah, and that's pretty typical for North Bedford defense. They're very, very, very aggressive. And that you're going to see that all night long, which will slow down the pass rush.
0: First and 10 from the 47 with that bunch formation. One eye, one wide out to the right side. That's Traylor. Here they come. They're bringing everybody again. The handoff to Eldridge. Lots of room around the right-hand side. Gets across the 40 and falls down. They're going to mark him at the 36-yard line. And that's good for about a 12-yard scamper.
1: Yeah, you can see early that North Medford's plan is just to bring as much pressure as possible and make Rosetta uncomfortable. That time they brought pressure from the left side. Coach Kennedy had a great call running away from it. An easy first down there for Eldred.
0: First down and 10. Now ball at the 36-yard line. Traylor split to the right-hand side. Power formation. We've got the pistol with Eldridge the tailback and a blocking back up front. They give again to Eldridge. Little sidestep, puts his head down, gets across the 30, still across the 25, still on his feet to the 20-yard line. He's brought down. That's a gain of 16 yards.
1: Yeah, great run right there from Eldridge.

0: again, that's just a dive up the middle. Nothing special there from the Cayman offense, but the Cayman offensive line did a great job creating holes. Now the Cayman offense is back on the ball in a hurry.
1: All right, split right, 2 men split to the left-hand side. Again, that power formation out of the shotgun, past the flat left-hand side, and it's thrown behind the intended receiver, incomplete. Rosetta, one of three throwing the football so far, but the Cayman moving the football on the ground.
0: Yeah, I don't know what happened there. The ball was thrown about 3 or 4 yards behind Dirk Ely. I'm not sure if it was a miscommunication on the route or if it was just a poor throw by Rosetta. Either way, nothing hurt. Brings up second down.
1: Cayman still have three wideouts. Trailer alone to the right-hand side. 2 men split to the left-hand side. That's Ely and Hill. Again, back into the pistol formation this time. Long snap count. There it is. And they give to Eldridge. It's got a little hole. Gets his head down. Drives about to the 15-yard line. It'll be a gain of about 5, and that's where they're going to mark him.
0: And a good job again. Just the Cayman offensive line is doing a great job of just maintaining their blocks, creating big holes and big gaps, and Eldridge for another easy 5 yards.
1: 2 men split to the left. 1 man split to the right-hand side. And again, I think we pulled the tornado offsides again. That's the call.
2: Let's go, baby! Woo!
1: And that'll move the ball right down to the 10-yard line.
0: Yeah, the Cayman have 5 first downs on this first drive, 3 of which by the offside penalty.
1: Basically, first and goal from the 10-yard line for the Grants Pass Cayman here on the opening drive of the first quarter. 1 man split to the right-hand side. That's Schrader. 2 to the left-hand side. That's Ely and Hill out of the pistol again. Slot back to the right-hand side. There's the snap. Give to Eldridge. Little stutter step to the left-hand side. Puts his head down. Fights his way to the 5-yard line.
0: Yeah, they went with like a mini counter to the left side. Eldridge gets outside the tackle. Jump cuts back to the right. Gets 5 yards. Now it brings up second and goal. The Cayman back on the ball quickly.
1: Split right. 2 men split the left-hand side. Slot left. There's the snap. And again, give to Eldridge. Looked like he was going to get in, right into the back of one of his own men. That gave him just enough to be tackled. He's down to about the 2.
0: Yeah, it looked like he was a little hesitant going through the line there on the little dive to the left-hand side. And by not really just driving through, he got tackled up by his feet. Bringing up third and goal now for the Cavemen. I would imagine first drive of the game here this deep in the field. I think this is 4-down territory for the Cavemen.
1: Up the line of scrimmage, 2 men split to the right-hand side this time. Single receiver to the left, still in the pistol, slot right-hand side. There's the snap. And again, they give to Eldridge, but he's hit behind the line of scrimmage. Did not gain anything, may have lost a yard.
0: Yeah, North Med just bringing a ton of pressure right there. Didn't really seem like they were even concerned about the pass play, so they brought 2 or 3 extra linebackers, just nowhere for Eldridge to go. Brings up 4th and goal now for the Cayman.
1: 2 minutes split to the 4 wideouts this time. Still in the pistol formation with Eldridge as the tailback. Rosetta looks at the side. Says, you want me to what? Okay, coach, I'll score. Cayman ready. There's the snap. Wants to throw. Looks to the corner right-hand side. Touchdown!
0: Dirk Ely.
1: So Dirk Ely coming from the right-hand side gets a 3-yard touchdown pass and the Cayman take the early lead.
0: Yeah, it was like a slant out on this bottom side on the Cayman side of the field. And Ely got inside the corner and Rosetta does a great job throwing it right in stride, right to his chest. Easy pitch and catch and a great opening drive for this Cayman offense.
1: Drive for one after coming up off the educated two of Alejandro Leon. Takes 3 steps back, 2 to the side. There's the snap, and the kick is up. It looks good, and the official play, it is good. Here at the 5:56 mark, it is 7-0. Grants Pass will have the touchdown for you right after this 1-minute Caveman timeout.
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4: Welcome back. The tornado had three men deep back about their own five-yard line as Alejandra Leon again prepares to, goes back about 10 yards, then about three steps to his left. Takes two walking steps, begins to trot, and puts his toe to the football, and this is a short squib kick coming to the right-hand side. Goes out of bounds, and so the flag flies. Went out of bounds. Well, the flag is resting on the 28-yard line.
5: Yeah, with his leg, you would have rather seen him kick it through the end zone and not give North Medford as good a field position you're going to give him. Now you're going to give him the ball in the 35 for their first drive here of the game.
4: Tornado. Come out of the sidelines. The offense onto the field right now. Quarterback is a 6'3", 190-pound senior, Quinn Scott. Tailback number two is Mason Failua. Trips the right-hand side, single receiver to the left to start from the 35-yard line. Three-step drop by Scott. Long pass down the left-hand side of the field, and this one is
5: intercepted
4: at the 20-yard line. Trying to bring it right back, and breaks feet, gets across the 25-yard line, back about to the 27.
5: Yeah, Brevin Kill from the safety position just stays over the top of the go route. Does a great job of just playing the football as it comes down. The corner on that side, I believe, was Matthew Bayard. He did a good job running with it as well. And there was nowhere for him to throw the football. It kind of throws it up. And Brevik, we've seen him, you know, for 2 years now, go up and get footballs. That was an easy interception for him. Gets the ball right back for the Cavemen.
4: Cavemen have it first down and 10. Ball sputtered about the 27-yard line. And they send three receivers to the right-hand side. Again, the empty backfield, two to the left-hand side. Five wideouts coming as the Cavemen say, here we go. We're going to throw it again. Long snap count for Rosetta. He's ready. There's a snap. Quick pass to the right-hand side. Little screen set up. It's complete. Man across the 30-yard line, across the 35. Pushed out of bounds on about the 38-yard line.
5: Yeah, they went empty. They went the bubble screen to the trip side with Hill. Easy first down on the bubble screen. Cavemen are marching quickly.
4: Have the line of scrimmage again. Five wideouts. Three to the left. That's the wide side of the field. Narrow side of the field closer to us. There's the snap. Passes away over the center. Incomplete. Oh, it is complete. He pulled it down. Trailer went up in the air, caught the ball, came down hard on his side. Great catch. And that one's good for about 8 yards. Back up the line of scrimmage that quickly.
5: Yeah, just the slant out route again. They ran the slant. Trailer gets inside for the easy 8 yard pitch and catch.
4: Empty backfield, five wide outs, three left, two to the right hand side. There's the snap again. Looking downfield, going deep again. This time look for Trailer on the right hand side. It's complete at the 23-yard line. Cavemen moving the football.
5: Yeah, they kind of ran a little double move with Trailer. He like faked like he was going on the slant and then went straight outside. And with his speed, the corner can't keep up with him. Rosetta drops it right in the bucket.
4: Split right. 2 men split the left-hand side in the shotgun this time. This time they give it to Eldridge. Eldridge finds a little hole off the left-hand side and gets to the 20-yard line. He'll pick up about two.
5: Yeah, so far this Cavemen offensive line, is doing a great job of really winning the line of scrimmage. They're on these running plays, there's really that one, the linebacker filled. But on most of these running plays, the gaps are huge for Eldridge to run through. And then with the passing option on the backside of Rosetta, North Medford's going to kind of have to pick their poison and decide which hill they're going to die on tonight.
4: Right. And Trailer keeps popping up on different sides. So Trailer's on the far side this time with two receivers.

0: back into the shotgun this time with Traylor the tailback just to the right of right shoulder of Rosetta. One man split to the right-hand side. There's the snap. Rosetta looks left, throwing to the left-hand corner all the way, looking in the end zone. It is incomplete. Overthrew the man, going to the corner left-hand side.
1: Yeah, it's a great route design. It's a slant fade, essentially. That one was truly designed. He takes about three steps. Traylor takes about three steps towards the slant, and then he goes deep on the fade. And Rosetta had him open, just kind of missed him by a couple yards too deep.
0: Caveman signaling in the play now. Traylor alone right-hand side. Third down for the Caveman and about seven. Caveman split to the left-hand side. Right at the 20-yard line of the Tornado. There's the snap. Wants to throw. Gets the ball to the flat of the left-hand side. Man is hit. Spins. Drives ahead. Gets across the 15-yard line. Down to about the... we're going to mark him at the 14-yard line. A gain of about seven.
1: Yeah, it's going to bring up a fourth down for the Caveman. They're quickly back on the football.
0: 2 minutes split to the right, one to the left-hand side, out of the shotgun this time. Now Rosetta slows it down, looks back to the sideline. Says, what do you want me to do, coach? Have we done this one before? Okay, I'll throw it to Ely in the corner. We'll see. There's the snap. And they give to Eldridge. Hit at the line of scrimmage, tries to fight through it. Falls ahead. He'll pick up a yard. He'll be close to the first down. That was a fourth down play. Did not get it.
1: Yeah, there was some miscommunication there. The ball was snapped, and there was about three offensive linemen that didn't move. So a little bit of a miscue there for the Caveman offense. Going to give the ball back to the Tornado. Still not a good field position, but you would have, I think if the line doesn't have the miscue, I think it's an easy first down.
0: Tornado, well, offense and defensive teams have changed. We're back to the line of scrimmage now. Tornado show four wideouts this time, two to each side, out of the pistol themselves. Valua is the tailback, and Scott the quarterback. They'll give it to Valua. No, pass the flat on the right-hand side. Man is hit and dropped. Thrown for a loss. Pass complete, but it'll be minus 4 yards.
1: Yeah, they ran a quick screen to the slot receiver, and Dirk Ely does a great job not getting blocked by the wide receiver and comes flying in for the big loss there from his corner position. Dirk Ely, the last couple weeks, has really shown up for the Caveman in a big way. Kind of a name we necessarily didn't call the first couple weeks, and he's playing very good football lately.
0: All right, 2 minutes split wide to the left-hand side. That's the wide side of the field. Two to the narrow side of the field. Again, same formation. It's second down and about 14 now. There's a snap. They want to throw. Passes away to the flat right-hand side. Matt's all alone. Gets across the 10, the 15, across the 20-yard line, and is hit and dropped about on the, they're going to mark his knee down on the 20-yard line. So that'll be a gain of about 10.
1: Yeah, they motioned the running back out of the backfield into the flat, ran a bubble screen to him. Meek, from his middle linebacker position, came flying, but then as he tried to break down, his feet went out from underneath of him, and the running back was able to come back to get the yards that he did end up getting.
0: Third down on about four for the Tornado at their own 20-yard line. Four receivers, two to each side, again in the pistol. Running back goes in motion to the right-hand side. Got his head and dropped, and goes down to the 20-yard. The Cavens say they have the football. Do they?
1: No, they're just celebrating the sack.
0: Okay.
1: Parker Howell from his outside linebacker position comes up on the little, looks like a little bit of a blitz, comes up and absolutely drops a hammer on the quarterback. Huge sack. Like I talked about pregame, getting off the field on third downs is key. That's the first third down opportunity for the Caveman defense. They get off the field, force the punt. Been a great first quarter here if you're a Caveman fan.
0: Dropping back in single safety right now about on the Tornado 47-yard line. Punt will come out of the end zone from the Tornado. There's the snap. Gets the punt away, and it's high and short. Fair catch called for at the 46-yard line. After Beverly Hill handles it, gives it right back to the official. The Caveman take over first down and 10 in Tornado territory at the 46-yard line.
1: Yeah, so far, I mean, if you're a Caveman fan, like I said, you can't be sad about this first quarter. I mean, obviously you wish the turnover on downs didn't happen, but that was just a miss.

0: They've absolutely been in charge of the clock as far as offensively. Moved the ball fairly easily the whole first quarter, and defense has played a total of four downs. I mean, not much more you can want if you're a Caveman fan.
1: Caveman break the huddle and send trips to the right-hand side. Single receiver to the left. Out of the shotgun this time. Eldridge to the right-hand side of Mr. Rosetta. There's a snap of the football. They give to Eldridge, going around the left-hand side, looking for him. Squirts through a hole, gets across to the 40-yard line. That'll be a gain of a quick 6 yards.
0: Yeah, that's Meek. That's number 22, Tyler Meek, in the running back for the first time this year. Just a bigger presence, and you can see it right there when he ran the middle linebacker over. Just a bigger body to run the ball for Eldred. Meek again.
1: Going to the left-hand side, getting some Eddie. I think he's got the first down. He'll get 5 yards easily.
0: Yeah, it's just off the left tackle, and Meek is just a bigger body, middle linebacker type body, and he just runs straight downhill. So when trying to tackle him, it's going to be much tougher for the Tornadoes.
1: Yeah, make it 203 pounds.
0: Yeah, another and hard count. Another hard. Gets North Never to jump offsides again. That's four just in this first quarter so far of offsides calls against the Tornado.
1: So it's still first down and five now. Ball spotted on the 29-yard line. The Tornado 29-yard line. First quarter about to expire here. Just 20 seconds. We may not get it. Yes, we will get a playoff. They come up to the line of scrimmage. 18 seconds on the clock. Trips to the right-hand side. Single receiver to the left. Out of the shotgun for Rosetta. Takes a snap. Deep drop. Here comes the pressure. Throws over the pressure, looking for the end zone, and tries. It's a touchdown. Complete. Was that Cam Holland. Cam Holland from the 29-yard line. All right, well, we're turning it around, ladies and gentlemen. So the Cavemen up right now 13-0.
0: Another great job for Rosetta. That was not his first read. I think probably Trailer on the far side by himself is his first read. He comes off of that. He didn't even really get to set his feet because he saw how open Holland was. Hits him over the top of the safety. The safety's nowhere to be found. Easy pitch and catch in stride. What a great throw out of Rosetta.
1: Try for point after with 5.8 seconds left here in the first period. There's the snap. The kick is up. Appears to be good. It is good. And let's see here with 5.8 seconds left here in the first period. The Cavemen lead at 14-0. Kickoff coming up in 1 minute after this 1 minute timeout.
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1: Welcome back, everyone. Cavemen getting ready to kick off for the second time tonight. Up by two touchdowns here early. Just seconds left here in the first period. The kickoff will probably run that clock out. And there's a kick. It's an onside kick and comes to the right-hand side. Loose football and a flag flies on it. It got across the 50-yard line. Let's see. Did it get far enough? 3.5 seconds left to see what happens.
2: I'm not sure what this flag's going to be.
1: And there's a conference. The flag is resting right on the 45-yard line.
2: Because it got past the 10-yard line. You know, it got past the 50, which is the 10 yards away from the kick. So I'm not sure what this penalty is going to be on. Personal foul on the Cavemen.
1: Must have been in the scramble to corral that football.
2: Not sure what a personal foul could be on a kickoff, but especially when the ball's in the air like that. But again, that's a few kickoffs in a row, two in a row now. The Cavemen have given the North Medford extra good field position that I don't think is warranted. I don't think it's necessary.
1: 3.5 seconds left here. See what's happened. Trips to the right-hand side, single receiver left. North Medford not afraid to throw the football. They've proven that. Scott gets the football, hands the left-hand side to Balua. Balua's got some running, a big hole, gets on the 20 and 18-yard line. Wow. Time has expired. But great field position for the Tornado to end the first period. We'll be back, ladies and gentlemen, at the end of one. It's Grants Pass leading 14-0. We'll be back with the second period right after this one-minute caveman timeout.
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1: 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Second quarter going to be brought to you by Black Flag Armory. And more about Black Flag as time permits as the Tornado deploy their troops. First down and 10. Ball spotted right now on the 18-yard line. There, that's the Grants Pass 18-yard line. There's a snap. Scott wants to throw, looking for the end zone, gets the pass away, and it is incomplete in the end zone. Just over the outstretched receiver's hands, incomplete.
2: Yeah, they were trying to run. They ran a fake bubble screen. Quarterback rolled out to the right towards the bubble screen, and then the backside got a little confused. He was open deep in the middle of the field, but luckily the ball was overthrown, so they couldn't catch it, bringing up a second down.
1: All right, defense going to be sorely tested here. Second down and 10 to go from their own, or from the Caveman 18-yard line. Trips to the right-hand side, one receiver to the left. Out of the shotgun. There's a snap. Pass the flat, right-hand side. It's complete. Man is there and hit and eludes the tackles. Now he's free, Dan. He's going to score. All right, there's the pass reception. The Caveman had it, and he got away.
2: Yeah, they ran a screen and Hill. I couldn't see who else, but a couple of the deep DBs come up and try to make a tackle and just basically just whiff a couple of tackles in a row. And there's nobody else out here with all the corners and safeties coming up to try to make the tackle. So a bubble screen here turns into an easy six for the Tornado.
1: So 14-6 to score right now. The try for Boyd after. We may not have enough paper to keep track of all this tonight. The kick is there. It's up and it is no good.
2: No good.
1: All right. 14-6 to score. Grants Pass leads. We'll be back with the kickoff after this 1 minute Caveman timeout.
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0: from 9:30 to 5:30, Monday through Saturday, and Sunday from noon to 4 on 6th Street between H and I. That's Plaza Sewing and Vacuuming. And there's the kickoff. A tornado rolled the ball down, picked up at about on the 18-yard line by Cam Holland, who tries to avoid one tackle. He's pulled down about the 20-yard line, maybe the 21. They're going to spot him at the 21-yard line. First down and 10 from their own 21-yard line. As the coverage that time was much better than it has been, Holland, once he got the football, had no place to go. 11:41 on the clock. It's 14-6. Grants Pass in the lead with the football in their own territory, getting ready for about their fourth drive of this evening already. Rosetta joins his teammates in the huddle now after getting the final instructions from the sideline. And the cavemen send three wideouts, two to the right-hand side, one to the left-hand side. Eldred is back in at tailback. There's the snap to give to Eldred. Finds the whole left-hand side, scoots ahead, gets across the 25 out to about the 27-yard line. So he'll pick up six real quickly.
1: Yeah, and a good first down run there for Eldred. Straight up the middle of the field. Just the game, they're just challenging the tornado up the middle of the field, and the offensive line doing a great job so far of creating those giant holes.
0: Split left, two split to the right-hand side, out of the shotgun this time. For the Cayman, again, they give to Eldridge. He is hit at the line of scrimmage, fights it off, gets to the left-hand side, is pulled down from behind, still in about the 26-yard line. He may lose a yard on this one.
1: Yeah, that time, nowhere for him to go. He just ran into a brick wall at the line of scrimmage, got off a tackle, tried to get back outside, just nowhere for him to go the entire time. Quickly bringing up a third down here for the Cayman offense.
0: 2 minutes split to the left-hand side, one to the right-hand side. There's the snap. Pass the flat left-hand side. It's complete. Man gets across the 25-yard line. Breaks across the 30. Gets out of bounds on about the 33-yard line. That's good for first down yard.
1: And a great individual effort there by Brevik Hill. Just on the bubble screen, North Medford had him for a loss. He gets through one tackle, gets out in the flat, and gets the easy first down.
0: Came into the line of scrimmage. First down and 10 from the 32-yard line. Your own 32. Still rearranging personnel right now. Looking at the sidelines. Four wideouts this time. Two to the left, two to the right. Out of the shotgun. Long snap count. There's the snap. Play action. Ball goes right-hand side. Pass is complete across the 30-yard line out to about the 36, 37-yard line. So from the 33 out to the 36, only 3 yards.
1: Yeah, still a good little RPO. Trying to get out of the pocket for Rosetta. Gets the ball to Holland on this little bubble screen. Does a good job of getting positive yards, just as good as a first down run.
0: Trips to left, past the flat, left-hand side. It's complete, little stutter step. Drives ahead, gets across to about the 39-yard line. Again, that'll be a lot of work for a couple of yards.
1: Yeah, it's a bubble screen there to, who was that to? The Ely that time, I think?
0: Yes. All right, trips right. Empty backfield right now. Five wideouts. Third down and three. Ball at the 39-yard line of Grants Pass. Again, Rosetta checked with the sidelines. Shared the change with his teammates. Steps back. Rolls out of the pocket to the right-hand side. Look down the field. There's a flag on the play. Runs it right out of bounds on about the 36-yard line. 39-yard line. No loss on the play. Flag down. Is that a hold on Grant's pass?
1: Yeah, it's going to be a holding. I believe North Medford will probably decline it. Oh, no, they're going to push him back.
0: Gonna give Rosetta another shot at it.
1: Yeah, it was supposed to be a bubble screen to the trip side. Rosetta kind of saw the safety or corner coming up through the block. Oh, they were going to decline it. He actually, that's why the play took so long. He actually pump faked it, held it, because I think he thought the corner might get to the ball in time. So with Norman for declining it, it's going to force the Cayman to punt the football.
0: So the punting team is coming on.

0: Just a little breeze blowing with the cavemen right now, blowing at the cavemen's back. They're going right to left across your radio dial. They're driving towards A Street this time. Get all the right personnel on the field. Now we've got that. Good snap. And they put us way high and driving them. Man beat back to about the 20-yard line. Takes it there. Gets to the sideline right. Gets across the 30. About to the 33, 34-yard line is where he'll be marked. First down and 10 for the Black Tornado. And the Caveman defense once again called on. 8:56 showing on the clock here in the second period. You're listening to Caveman Football on KAJO Grants Pass, Oregon. First down and 10 ball marked at the 33-yard line for the Black Tornado. Caveman defense already on the field. Tornado still huddled around their coach on the sideline.
1: Yeah, it's super important here for the Caveman defense just to tackle. We've seen the couple miscues the Caveman defense has had. It's either breakdown issues or it's missed tackles, which has cost the Caveman a couple big plays. If the Caveman will just wrap up and tackle, they're going to be totally fine.
0: One man split to the right-hand side, two to the left-hand side, slot left for Mr. Scott. Quinn Scott, the quarterback. Mason Vailua is the tailback. He's to the left-hand side now. Out of the shotgun turn, they get to Vailua. Looks for room off tackle. Gets ahead, scoots ahead. He's small and can really hide in there. Gets across the 35 out to about the 36, 37-yard line.
1: Yeah, so patient running there out of the North Bedford running back. Just kind of hid behind the line and just kind of waited his turn and just kind of started pushing guys forward. Came and did a much better job there of gang tackling and wrapping up.
0: Second down, about 7. One man split to the right-hand side. Two to the left-hand side this time. No slot back. Out of the shotgun. There's the snap. And again, they give the Vito a big hole. This time skirts through, gets pulled down from behind, but it'll get first down yardage out to about the 46-yard line.
1: Yeah, that's a counter play. Just kind of playing to the Caveman weakness at this point. They're pulled the left and right, left guard and tackle to the right-hand side. Created a huge hole that he just followed through the line of scrimmage with no real contest from the Caveman defense until he got about 6 or 7 yards down the field.
0: First down and 10 for the Tornado. Still in their own territory. Ball at the 41-yard line. One man split to the right-hand side. Slot left. Two men split to the left-hand side. There's a snap. Looking downfield, wants to throw, gets the pass away. Incomplete. Bounced it on the ground.
1: Yeah, good job by Parker Howe. He came on the blitz from the right-hand side. They tried to run a screen his way. He gets up in the air and actually gets his hands on the football, which tipped it last scrimmage, knocks it down, creating the second down and 10 here for the Tornado offense.
0: Ball spotted on the 46-yard line. Those are the football touching the 46, the right hash mark. They break the huddle. They'll send one man wide to the left, two to the left-hand side, and again a slot on the left-hand side, staying in the shotgun. Scott, the quarterback, Quinn Scott. He's a senior. There's a snap. Turns, give the ball again to Vailua. Vailua squirts at the hole. He's cat quick. Then gets to about the 48-yard line. So not a big gain. He'll get a couple.
1: Yeah, they ran a counter again. This time they pull the right guard and right tackle to the left-hand side. Try to run behind him that way. Nowhere for him to go. They came and gang tackle him. Creates a third and about 7.
0: Third and 7. Third and 7 is accurate. Ball resting on the 49-yard line. Their own 49-yard line.
1: Yeah, and with where this ball is sitting, this could be four-down territory for the Tornado. Nothing really to lose. Ball in midfield. You can see this being four-down territory pretty easily.
0: Caveman leading 14-6. One man split to the right-hand side. Slot right this time. That's the narrow side of the field. Two men split to the left-hand side. And they're showing a pistol formation this time with Vailua. Now going in motion to the left-hand side. Scott wants to drop. Just passes away. Incomplete. In and out of the hands of his intended receiver. That would be number 13, Liam Ray. Incomplete. And that's going to bring up fourth down.
1: Yeah, the Caveman dropped back into a zone.
0: Yeah, got a flag down.
1: And with only bringing four guys, the quarterback had a ton of time. He had open receivers all over the place, too. Incomplete pass.
0: And it's going against.
1: Yeah, and the Caveman are going to accept this penalty to force a third and long now. Instead, take the incompletion and fourth down.

0: That'll go back to the 39-yard line. So it's going to be third and about 19. This is KHAO, Grants Pass, Oregon. 6:41 left to play here in the second period. 14-6, Grants Pass leading the Black Tornado. Here live from Spiegelberg Stadium. Tornado up to the line of scrimmage. Two men split the left-hand side. Two men to the right-hand side. Out of the pistol formation this time for Winscott. There's the snap. Wants to drop back. Wants to throw. Passes away. Man wide open at the 48-yard line. Avoids one tackle. Brought down on the 40 to the 39-yard line of Grant Spence. So that's 17. That's about a 21-yard pass.
1: Yeah, that's too easy for the Cayman defense to give up that on third down and 16. It's basically a deep just comeback in the middle of the field. Fakes the, like he's running a deep post and just stops in the field and stops between the safety and linebackers. And that's an easy pitch and catch on a
0: wide
1: third
0: open,
1: long.
0: Wide open, nobody near him. Up the line of scrimmage come the Tornado now. First down and 10. Ball spotted at the Grants Pass 39-yard line. Two men split to the right-hand side. Two to the left-hand side. Out of the shotgun this time for Mr. Scott. There's the snap. Gives it quickly to left-hand side. This is another by Lua. Puts his head down. He's a power runner. Gets across the 30. I think he got first down. He picked up 11 yards.
1: And this is a kid that they can't tackle up at the shoulders. They're going to have to tackle him down at the knees or the hips, and right now the cavemen are trying to tackle him up at his shoulders, and he's just carrying caveman defenders.
0: Yeah, there are two Iloas, Simon and Mason. Mason was the starter. This was Simon carrying the football. He may be the power back. Mason a little quicker. Two men split to the right-hand side, two to the left-hand side. And Simon still the tailback to the right-hand side. Of the tailback. Man comes in motion, fly sweep, coming around the corner, tries to turn the corner, gets a block or two, gets a corner turn, gets across the 20, down to about the 15-yard line. Ball carrier number 26.
1: Yeah, and like I talked about before the game, in games like this, even though we've seen on paper the Tornado have been a lot of pass heavy, you kind of figured the North Denver was going to run the football against this Cayman defense.
0: Kessis Ragu was the last ball carrier, but it is now first down and 10 at the 16-yard line of the of Grants Pass. Tornado on a drive here. Defense going to be called on. Trips to the left-hand side, one receiver to the right. Out of the shotgun. There the ball comes right-hand side to Simon this time. He gets across to 10, puts his head down, tried to go over Cayman, did, gets about to the 7-yard line.
1: Yeah, and right now the Cayman are just getting gashed at the line of scrimmage on defense. As good as the Cayman offensive line has been, the Cayman defensive line just kind of getting pushed around a little bit. Big holes, and the Cayman secondary is having to make a lot of tackles, which typically means for long gains. And I would say the Tornado offense is averaging about 7 yards a run at this point.
0: What do we got? Second goal here, first and goal here. Two men split to the left-hand side, one to the right-hand side. There is a snap, and they give to the Simon the Valua. He is hit, though, at the line of scrimmage. I don't think he got anything. No gain at all.
1: Yeah, it's going to bring up third and short, it looks like, for the Tornado.
0: Third down, and they need three for the first down. Trying to get the right personnel for the right call on the field. See what they come up with. People running in and out right now. We've had at least three or four changes.
1: Timeout, North Medford.
0: Timeout on the field. A look at the scoreboard right now with 3:21 left to play in the first half. The Cavemen are leading 14-6 with the Tornado driving. We'll be back after this one-minute Caveman timeout.
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1: 3rd and 3 for the Tornado here. Split right, 2-man split to the left-hand side. Ball not on either hash mark, but about in the center of the field. Man comes in motion, right to left. They pitch it to. Quarterback keeps it, puts his head down, tries to roll ahead. Is stopped at about the 7-yard line.
2: Yeah, it's going to bring up 4th down. He thinks he's going to get the mark of where he stopped, but it's where his knee went down, and I do agree with the mark of the football, so it's going to bring out 4th and short.
1: So he got 2 of the 3 they needed. Again, a lot of personnel changes for the Tornado. 2:49 clock is running here. First half action. Gaveman dominated early, but the Tornado fighting back. Threatening to score here. 4th down from the Grants Pass 7-yard line. Splitting 2 men to the left-hand side. End in tight on the right. They've got the big tailback this time, and another timeout has been called. Timeout on the field. A look at the scoreboard once again. 2:26 to play. Caveman leading 14-6. Tornado threatening. We'll be back after this 1-minute Caveman timeout.
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1: Welcome back. Caveman leading 14-6 right now, but the Tornado are threatening. They've got a 4th down inside the Caveman 10-yard line with a yard to go. They give it to the tailback, puts his head down. They'll be close. It'll be close. It was Simon Bailua, and there it is, 1st down. He got the 1st down, so it'll be 1st and goal from inside the 5.
2: Got a timeout. You got an injured North Medford lineman on the ground.
1: So with that said, we'll see what it takes here. We'll pause on our coverage. We'll be back in 30 seconds.
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1: Welcome back, everyone. They're still tending to that alignment. He is up now and going to be helped off the field. So it's not going to be very quick. So as he leaves the field, the Cavemen come back on the field. And we've got a 1st and goal at the 6-yard line for the Tornado. Cavemen leading by 8, 14-6. Goal line, Sam. Let's see what the Tornado come up with here. They've already got 1 man split to the right-hand side, 3 to the left-hand side, and out of the pistol formation this time. They've gone back to the speedy tailback. That's Mason Bailo.

0: I put a man in motion left to right, turns the other way, rolling the left-hand side, looking in the end zone. The pass is incomplete. Was looking for the quarter left-hand side.
1: Yeah, the Keeman secondary is having a little bit of a tough time figuring out what coverage they're in. They brought motion to the right, brought it back to the left, and it looks like Bronx Ely was in man coverage. His guy was the guy coming in motion back and forth, and then the guy goes out in the flat, and Ely started coming towards the quarterback, not staying with his guy. So a little bit of confusion on the Keeman secondary, but luckily throw was way wide, so nothing hurt for the Keeman.
0: Second out and six. Second down and goal from the six. Out of the pistol. Two receivers split to the left-hand side. Three. They'll give it to the tailback right-hand side. He's quick. Gets outside the five. Gets to the 2-1 yard. Won't go down. Loses the football. It rolls into the end zone. And
1: touchdown.
0: Touchdown. Rolls into the end zone. The old fumble rooski. It is now 14-12. We'll be back with a point. Hang on.
1: Yeah, it's one of those unfortunate bounces of Keeman. They do a great job of stopping him. They get the ball out. It rolls forward into the end zone, and the Tornado jump on it. I would assume the Tornado try to go for two here, trailing 14-6, but it looks like they might be kicking it and just taking the point.
0: They are in kicking formation. Well, the first quarter belonged to the Keeman. Second quarter belongs to, at this point, the Black Tornado. There's the snap, and the kick is up. It appears to be good. It is good. It is 14-13. Grants Pass still leads by 1 point. We'll have the kickoff for you right after this 1 minute Keeman timeout.
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1: Welcome back. Cavemen are deployed. Cam Holland and single safety back on his own 5-yard line. And here comes the kickoff. It is kicked high and going to the right-hand side. Comes down on about the 18-yard line. Man comes across the 20, the 25, turns the corner on the right-hand side. Gets across the about the 35-yard line. It will get out of bounds on, let's see, about the 36.
2: Yeah, and a good return there by Dirk Ely. Doing a good job. Kind of goes up the field, then gets back outside. Really good field position for the Cavemen to start. And this is, North Medford definitely has built momentum in this second quarter. They get the ball back. There's right at 2 minutes left in this first half with three timeouts left for the Cavemen. So plenty of time for this Cavemen offense. Got to get points here, though, with North Medford getting the ball to start the second half.
1: All right, Rosetta just off the sidelines now and into the huddle. Deploys his troops. Sends three receivers to the left-hand side, one to the right-hand side. That's Traylor on the far side. We're on the right hash mark right now. I believe Eldred is still the tailback. We'll double-check that. There's the snap. Rosetta rolls the left-hand side, looks down the field. Cox and throws. It's complete. Out to about the 43-yard line. That'll be a gain of about 8.
2: Yeah, Rosetta rolls out to the left, does a good job of turning his body back. And Dirk Ely does a good job of just settling in a pocket as Rosetta rolled to his side. Bringing up a short second down now.
1: There's a snap again. They give the tailback coming on the 10 side, puts his head down. Gets the first down yardage across the 45 out to the 46. He'll pick up 3 yards easily.
2: Got a flag on the far side of the field away from the Cavemen. It's going to be a sideline warning on Medford.
1: Traylor split wide to the left-hand side. Three receivers out to the right. Eldred stays at a tailback. He's to the right shoulder of Rosetta in the shotgun right now. Ball spotted at the 46-yard line of Grant's Pass. There's a snap. Rosetta rolls the right-hand side. Look down the field. Stops. Throws deep. He's got a man there, and it is overthrown just over the outstretched arms of Mr. Traylor. Incomplete.
2: Yeah, nothing hurt there. Rosetta rolled to the right. Nothing open in the, on the side of the field he's rolling to, so he sets his feet and stops. Sees Traylor kind of coming open, but still in the midst of two or three guys. Does a good job of throwing it to where only Traylor could try to go get the football. Traylor just couldn't quite get there. Now brings up second down.
1: Unofficially 11 of 15 throwing the football for Mr. Rosetta. Right at about 77 yards. Two touchdowns in that also. Trip split to the right-hand side. Single receiver to the left. Ball spot on the 46-yard line. Long snap count. Rosetta's ready. There's the snap. Play action fake to pull it back right-hand side. Little screen comes into play. I believe that's Hill goes ahead to about the 48, 49-yard line. He'll just pick up 2 on this one.
2: Yeah, a little bubble screen there. Clock's right at 1 minute left in this second quarter. Cavemen still have 3 timeouts left, but with third down, you see him kind of slowing down. Seeing if they can get this first down without having to give North Medford the ball back.
1: 4 wideouts right now. Third down on about 7. It's a long 7. All right, there's a snap. Rosetta deep drop. Has time. Rolls off to the right-hand side. Pulls the football in himself. Gets across the 50-yard line. Out on about the 49-yard line. That will not be enough for the first down. It's going to be a gain, actually, of about... Well, they're going to mark him at the 50? So he'll pick up about 2 yards on the ground.
2: And fourth down right at midfield, this is where you're probably going to see a hard count from the Cavemen offense. And I would assume then if they don't get him to jump offside, you'll probably see a timeout for Coach Kennedy to make a decision on what he's going to do with ball right at midfield.
1: All right, trips left, single receiver to the right-hand side. Now Rosetta stops, looks at the sideline.
2: Yeah, timeout.
1: There's a timeout. Timeout on the field. A look at the scoreboard. That 3:16 left to play. We'll be back right after this. 31.6 left in the half. We'll be back right after this 1 minute Cavemen timeout.
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2: And the caveman put it away. It's a line drive punt. Comes out about the 15-yard line. Man cuts to the right-hand side, looking for some running room, running laterally, but pulled down on the 21-yard line. So good coverage by the Grants Pass caveman that time. So that'll be 21.8 seconds left here in the first half.
3: Yeah, North Medford only has one timeout left. But you still kind of you see that North Medford could take a couple shots here. They do get the ball back. They came after the punt to try to block. It didn't quite get there. So that also could be their have been their effort to get after the football.
2: Caveman defense is ready. Now here comes the offense for the Black Tornado. First down and 10 on their own 22-yard line. Two men split to the left-hand side, two to the right-hand side. So they've got four wideouts. And the quick back is in. That's Mason Vailoa. There's the snap. And they give to Vailoa. Cuts through the, get through, break through across the right-hand side. Gets across the 30-yard line out to about the 31. He's quick both straight ahead and laterally. And I believe timeout has been called. 14.8 seconds left here in the half. Timeout on the field. We'll be back right after this 30-second caveman timeout.
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2: Welcome back, everyone. Just seconds left here in the half. Situation is it's first and 10 from your own 32-yard line for the Black Tornado, treading the Grants Pass caveman by a single point. It is 14-13. And both teams coming back onto the field. They're going to split two men to the right-hand side, going to put four wideouts, two to each side. They're going to stay in the

0: Yeah, the key in the morning of prevent defense.
1: They've got the heavier back. He's in there to block this time. Passes away down the left-hand side. It's complete to midfield across the 50-yard line, down to about the 48-yard line. And timeout on the field.
0: No, force. They spiked it.
1: Ah.
0: The middle of the – they have no kicker. The kicking is not an issue here, but Coach Kennedy's going to call a timeout and basically tell everybody to keep the ball in front here.
1: Don't let them go deep. Timeout on the field. 4 seconds left here in the half. We'll be back after this 30-second kickman timeout.
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1: Welcome back, everyone. The Cavemen deploying their troops now. It's second down and 10. Ball spotted on the Grants Pass 48-yard line for the Black Tornado. So, basically, they've got time for one play here.
0: Yeah, and the Cavemen have brought in some help in the secondary. They got Trailer in there. They also brought in number 17, Max Thompson, to play safety and just playing deep with Hill.
1: Got three men on the line of scrimmage. Trips the right-hand side in a triangle. One receiver to the left-hand side. So he's got four wideouts still. That's a loses the football. And
0: quarterback gets on it.
1: That would be great if it was if there was still time, but there's not. Time expires with that, and a look at the scoreboard shows Cavemen still lead by one, 14-13. We'll be back and recap it all for you folks after this two-minute Cavemen timeout.
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0: Yes, the Cavemen struck first with 5:56 left in the first quarter. There's a 3-yard pass to Dirk Ely from Rosetta. The PAT was good by Lyon to make it 7-0. Then with 5.8 seconds left in the first quarter, a 29-yard pass from Rosetta to Holland. PAT was good by Lyon to make it 14-0. Then North Medford.

0: started answering back with 11:46 left in the second quarter. An 18-yard pass, the PAT was no good to make it 14-6. And then with 2:07 left in the second quarter, it actually scored on a fumble into the end zone. The PAT was good to make it 14-13, which is where we stand at half.
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1: Welcome back, everyone. Let's run down what we have for you. All of these are unofficial, but we'll get as close as we possibly can for you. First of all, let's start with the North Medford Black Tornado. Running back Mason Bailua, I have him for 5 carries, 18 yards. Simon Bailua, I have him for 4 carries and 20 yards. Let me see, one of their back, I don't have a name for him yet, 18 yards. And the quarterback was sacked twice for a total of 2-yard loss. 54 yards on the ground and one rushing touchdown by Mason Bailua. Now the quarterback, Quinn Scott, 6'3", 190-pound senior, is 5 of 6 throwing the football with an interception and a touchdown and 66 yards. Black Tornado generated offense, generated 120 yards. Now for the Grants Pass Caveman, Logan Eldred, I have for 12 carries, 55 yards. Number 22 coming in, that was Tyler Meek. Tyler Meek picks up about 11 yards. And then Brady Cazeta picked up a single yard on a fly sweep. Rosetta has a 5-yard gain on 2 carries. 72 yards on the ground for Grant Spence. Now, Rosetta threw the air unofficially 12 of 16 and 2 touchdowns at 79 yards. That gives Grant Spence a total of 151 yards generated by the offense compared to 120 yards for the Black Tornado. The score, though, here at halftime is still 1-point game. The Cavemen do lead 14-13. And we'll be back with more right after this 1-minute Caveman timeout.
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5: Welcome back, everyone. What's going on here at halftime is it is homecoming, and the Black Tornado are laying out all of the regalia in order to get all of that done quickly with the marching band still in the field right now. But we're talking football here. You're in the locker room right now. Well, let's just figure out what happened in the first half. The Cavemen dominated early, picked up some penalties, pulled the Black Tornado offside several times, looked good. We got a little running game going. Rosetta hit his receivers. And went out to 14-0 lead. Then the Tornado came back.
6: Yeah, I mean, I think what you're seeing is a rivalry game. Welcome to Southern Oregon football and two teams that don't like each other. I mean, it doesn't matter even whether one team's in a down year, both teams are really good. I mean, this is kind of what you expect to see. When you're playing a North Medford Grants Pass football game, this is what I... You know, you're always hoping for the blowout win, but, I mean, in a rivalry game, how often do you actually get to see one? And so, I mean, I think what you're seeing is this is just we're in the middle of a good football game. I think North Medford got caught off guard early, I think, with probably the explosiveness of our offense. And then I think our offense kind of sputtered a couple times with a couple missed blocks, I think, here or there, I think make a big difference in a couple situations.
5: Well, they got down inside the 20 and couldn't convert.
6: Yeah, and I think, and then we've also given them some good field position. You know, Alejandro kicked one out of bounds, then you go onside kick, and you've kind of given them some good field position a couple of times. And so, I mean, at the end of the day, this is just a good high school football game. This is nothing to panic over. This is a high school football game. This is a rivalry game, and this is everything you expect to see when you are playing a North Medford Grants Pass football game. And so I think, I mean, there's a lot of things I think the Cavemen are going to improve on. I think defensively, especially, I think the biggest problem is there's been what seems to be some miscommunication on the back end of their secondary, which is fixable. I mean, they're probably one of the most athletic secondaries the Cavemen have had in a long time. So with a couple of communication errors, that's going to happen. You're going to have wide open pieces of the zone. Defensive line's got to get a little bit more pressure on the quarterback, and then they got to tackle. Number 21 is a big kid, the bigger Vailua kid. He's a big kid. He runs hard. You can't tackle him shoulder height, and that's what the Cavemen have tried to do early. So I think you're going to hear that being preached at the halftime. But just tackling at the point of contact. I mean, the first touchdown on the screenplay, the Cavemen had three DBs in position to make a play. Two missed tackles later, and it's an easy walk-in touchdown. So I think you're a play here or there from the Cavemen, you know, this not being a good football game, but you're also welcome to rivalry, and you're right in the midst of a heated football game. North Medford, you know, came to play, and that's exactly what we're seeing.
5: One of the best things for the Cavemen right now is compared to some of their previous performances is no penalties, or at least no silly penalties.
6: Yeah, if you just avoid the silly penalties, you know, they've had to think one holding call so far. But you avoid those silly penalties, and this Cavemen offense is very explosive. I think there's been a couple, like I said, there's been a couple missed blocks, I think, that have led to whether it's no running room for Eldred or pushing Rosetta out of the pocket when it wasn't necessarily called out of the pocket. And so you fix a couple of those small things like that, and the Cavemen offense is going to be just fine. They're too explosive. North Medford can't sit back in the zone all night long and not run, or, you know, vice versa. They can't. They're going to have to pick which poison they're going to live on. But I truly believe the message at halftime for the Cavemen is going to be, you know, that intensity. I mean, there just seems like I think the Cavemen kind of coasted after the first two. Like maybe it was just going to be easy. And North Medford's never going to go away. That's just not the way they're built. That's not the way this rivalry is built. And so, but if the Cavemen defense will just wrap up and tackle, I don't think it's going to be much of a problem. But like I said in my keys to the game,

0: game prior, the Caymans have got to turn them into one-dimensional. And right now, the Cayman defense is having to guess because they're handing the ball off to Vailua. They're throwing the ball in the zone behind it. And so the Cayman defense has got to try to figure out which one they're wanting to take away and then be ready for the other, because as of right now, a two-headed monster from North Medford with those big running backs, it's showing, you know, it's going to be tough to stop.
1: All right, no doubt. Once again, we're at halftime, ladies and gentlemen, and it is homecoming for the Black Tornado. We'll pause on our coverage. We'll be back right after this one-minute caveman timeout.
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1: Welcome back, ladies and gentlemen. It is 14-6. It is 14-13. Grants Pass leading by just one right now. Any adjustments the Cavemen need to make, or do they just need to do better?
0: I mean, I think offensively they got to figure out when North Medford is going to drop into those zones. I think the wide receivers have got to do a better job of blocking when they do those bubble screens. I think that's been a little bit of the miscue offensively. I think they've had times where they've had numbers that they wanted, but when one missed block on the outside creates a cornerback coming in and busting up the play, then the numbers don't matter outside. But when you have 3-on-2 and you can get the corner blocked right away, and then it's safety versus a receiver plus one other with the ball, the numbers have been there for the Cavemen because of the fact that they're trying not to get beat deep by Trailer and not get beat in the middle by Brevik. And so I think North Medford is doing a good job of mitigating giving up the big play. The Cavemen just have to do a better job of when the Tornado are going to give them yards, you got to take them, whether it's three, whether it's six. It doesn't always have to be, you know, this big 40-yard play. I mean, those are fun and those are good to have, but those 6 yards at a time, those start adding up quickly, and North Medford's not deep enough. I mean, a lot of these linemen especially are playing both ways, so they're not deep enough to handle that. And then defensively, I think it truly is just going to be a communication thing. I don't think the defensive line has played extremely well tonight. I think they're kind of getting blown off the ball, and when they're in passing downs, I don't think they're getting a ton of pressure. In running downs, I think they're giving up, you know, probably their gaps a little bit too easily. And so there's been a lot of room for them to run, and, you know, when you're leading tacklers or your safeties and your corners, that's usually not a good sign, especially against a physical team like North Medford is showing. And so as much as, you know, people were talking about the undersized North Medford team, I mean, Grants Pass plays undersized all year long, and that's just, if you play physical, it doesn't matter if you're undersized or not. I think they're getting out physical at this point. And so I think that's a factor to the game. But at the same time, you know, we kind of saw this last week. I mean, the Cavemen went into halftime last week, and it was not a blowout yet either last week. And so it's which team is going to make the quickest adjustment and adjust to the ebbs and flows of the second half. Because with a rivalry, I know I keep, you know, emphasizing this rivalry game, but in these rivalry games, the ebbs and flows, is like the highs and the lows of these games are so, so vast in the differences.
1: They're amplified in this game.
0: So, you know, when the Cayman get an opportunity to take advantage of, let's say, a turnover, or they get the ball and they can punch it in to, you know, take a extra point, you know, lead of a 2-score lead or whatever, those are the things that really get amplified in these rivalry type games. And being on the road and giving North Medford as many opportunities as they gave them in the first half, those are the little things that are going to bite them in the second half. And so North Medford hasn't done anything that the Cavemen necessarily didn't think they were going to. I just don't think the Cayman really adjusted to the physicality.
1: We've not seen anything surprising at all.
0: No, I think the Cayman just kind of got caught off guard a little bit physicality-wise. Maybe kind of going through the motions a little bit at times, you know, kind of took their foot off the gas pedal after the first two scores. And so
1: I got some early breaks.

0: just thought it was going to be easy.
1: Yeah, absolutely. So you'll see that get fixed, and the cavemen, you know, it's going to be important that whatever happens with this first drive for the Tornado, the cavemen need to make them earn it. It can't be a quick score. It can't be, you know, if anything, it needs to be a quick turnover, but it can't be a quick score. It's got to be earned. You know, it's got to be back to that bend and don't break sort of defense that cavemen have, you know, kind of come accustomed to running the last few years.
0: All right, ladies and gentlemen, you're listening to the Caveman Football here on KAJO Radio. We're at halftime right now, about 4 minutes left on the halftime clock here, but it is homecoming, so it's going to be expanded a little bit. It is 14-13, Grants Pass leading by one. We'll be back with more right after this one-minute Caveman timeout.
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0: This is really also a battle for the lead for the special conference that used to be the Southern Oregon Conference right now. This is the only conference game tonight. Well, Lambert has a bye. I think South Medford is at West Salem, and Sheldon is at Sprague. So,
1: yeah, I actually have a few scores for you while we're sitting here with this extended halftime. So South Medford is up. I don't know when in the game it is, but South Medford's up on North Salem 27-0. Sheldon is beating Sprague 20-6. And some other local, that's only league games that are playing tonight, or they're not league games, but league teams that are playing tonight, and some other games that locally interest us. Eagle Point is beating Crater 14-7. Cascade Christian is beating Ashland 42-7. Henley is beating North Valley 35-0. Mazama's beating Wairika 28-0. And then KU is beating Brookings 21-0. So those are the local scores we have so far.
0: That's what's happening, ladies and gentlemen. A little happening tomorrow here on the radio about 2:30. It'll be the Ducks pregame getting ready for a 4:30 kickoff between the 20th-rated Ducks and the 12th-rated USC Trojans in L.A. Got a feel for that one?
1: Yeah, I mean, I think, you know, everybody wanted to write off the Ducks as quickly as possible with the Oklahoma State thing. But at the end of the day, I mean, every team in college football could beat anybody on any given day. We see that in high school sports. You see it in college sports. And so I think the Ducks' offense has got to get going early, especially on the road. But I think you're probably – I think you're going to see a little bit of a shootout down there in L.A. versus what I think maybe the critics think that, you know, you might see a little bit of a defense. But I think you're going to see a shootout.
0: Yeah, the Ducks really need to – bring your top game to this one.
1: Yeah,
0: I think it will.
1: The room for error now, especially after the Oklahoma State loss, is slim. I think we're going to see for the first time in, you know, since this playoff bracket came out for the NCAA, I think you're going to see a 2 or 3 loss team from one of the bigger conferences in the playoffs. So I don't think the Ducks are, with a loss here or there, completely out of it. But I mean, I don't think you want to afford your second loss of the season this early in the year either, especially with Ohio State and some of the bigger teams still coming.
0: Well, with some of the advanced information we got on the Ducks, supposedly some of the best lines in the country, I expect that Coach Lanning will try to right the ship here. If not, that'll be a long season.
1: Yeah, I mean, they got so many athletes all over the field in the Ducks that I don't see how that ship doesn't get righted. I think they just kind of got caught in a poor day in Oklahoma. It's 100-plus degrees on the turf. I just don't think the elements were in the Ducks' favor, but I can see them bouncing back tomorrow pretty easily.
0: Right, humidity was probably 80% or better.
1: Yeah.
0: Been there, done that. Had a replay. Both teams back out on the field, ladies and gentlemen, beginning their warm-ups. So we're getting close to getting back to football action. We'll pause in our coverage. We'll be right back after this one-minute caveman timeout.
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0: 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Welcome back, everyone. We're at halftime right now. Grants Pass leads the Black Tornado by 114-13. The Cavemen will kick off to start the second half. Momentum should be on the side of the Black Tornado after that second quarter when they came back to score 13 more points. How big is momentum coming off a half?
1: I mean, typically a halftime is somewhat of a momentum killer. I mean, the only thing that adds to like maybe the little bit of momentum is just that the fact that they got the football to start the second half. So this, in these situations, this is when the deferring really plays into the factor of what you decided pregame. But there's so many adjustments that happen in a locker room at halftime, especially when it's a 20-minute halftime with the extra 5 minutes for the homecoming. So that's just 5 extra minutes the Cavemen got to try to make whatever adjustments they're going to make. And now with all the technology that teams have, the availability of, you know, watching on an iPad, the instantaneous video footage, you know, you can look at that at halftime in the locker room too. And so I think there's some of those pieces that help even more to allow make those adjustments. And so it'll be, you know, this first series on both sides of the football for both teams. We'll really see who decided to make the quickest adjustment and how quickly the players can adjust and get things going.
0: Caveman defense going to be called upon early here. Forces are deploying on the football field right now, ladies and gentlemen. 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They service your vehicle, but they take care of you. Kelly's Automotive Service, we thank them for their support of Caveman football here, as the Cavemen still on the sidelines surrounding their coaching staff while the Tornado are on the field right now deploying. Now they're rearranging. Maybe some confusion about which end of the field they needed to be on. I think that's the case. The Cavemen once again going to, if we were in Grants Pass, it would be the A Street side. Once again, the Cavemen kicking off to the Black Tornado. And the Tornado send deep one Dominic Horochka. Number 17, Garrett Marthol. Can't catch up with the other number there. But Alejandro Leon is teeing up the football right now, just about 10 feet to the west side of the X. Turns and joins his teammates. They're still in the huddle. And what do you think, guys? Let's play some football here. 12 minutes on the clock. Cavemen are ready. Get close to your radios, folks. Here we go. Cavemen football on KAJO Grants Pass. Cavemen in their crouch. And the kick is high and deep and will go into the end zone. Deep into the end zone. No question about that one. Ball will come out to the 20. So no time off the clock.
1: And I love seeing that out of Alejandro Leon there, kicking it deep, not giving them an opportunity for a return, and also not giving them the opportunity to have great field position, start at their own 20, make them earn this 80-yard touchdown if they're going to get one.
0: First down and 10 from the 20-yard line for the Black Tornado. They come up the line of scrimmage, splitting two men to the left-hand side, one to the right-hand side of the field, slot right. Out of the shotgun,

0: It is Mason Leon, I believe. Still the tailback. There's the snap. They give to him. Check that at Simon. Big hole on the right-hand side. Rolls out across the 25 to about the 27-yard line. So about a 7-yard gain.
1: Yeah, they keep pulling the whichever side they run to so far. They've pulled at least a guard. That time they pulled the guard and the tackle to lead up the middle, and the Cavemen just don't quite have an answer for the both the pulling guard and tackle.
0: Again, 2 minutes split to the left, one to the right-hand side. Out of the pistol. There is the snap. They give almost fumble because the tailback comes out on the left-hand side. Goes ahead. First down yardage. He gets across the 30-yard line to about the 33. So he'll pick up 5 on that one.
1: Yeah, the Cavemen had him in the backfield. It looked like he kind of fumbled the football on the handoff. Cavemen had him. Missed tackle later, and he gets the extra 4 or 5 yards he needed. He gets the first down.
0: Yeah, he was bobbling it back and forth there. Tornado break the huddle. Send two receivers wide to the right-hand side. One to the left-hand side. Slot on the left-hand side. Quinn remains the quarterback. Quinn Scott, pardon me. And Simon Falua goes to the right-hand side. Pulls it down, passes away, and it is incomplete. Almost intercepted. Who got a hand on that one almost for the Grants Pass Cavemen? Number 17 did that one. That was Max Thompson.
1: Can't tell if number 17 is Max Thompson or Colton Walker. I don't know which jersey combination we're going off of this week. Or which number combination actually
0: I think it's
1: 17
0: the first 17. That's where it should be. I'll check it here. 2 minutes split to the right-hand side. After a penalty ensued, it is first and 20 with the ball back on the 23-yard line. 2 minutes split to the right-hand side. Slot on the right. There's the snap. Play action fake. Pass to fill out on the right-hand side. Goes into the ground. Incomplete. So 0-for-2 throwing the football here in the second half for Mr. Scott.
1: You got a great job there for the defensive line to do a good job of getting outside the tackle box there. Getting the face of the quarterback on the RPO. Nowhere for him to throw the football. Bringing up a huge third down here. Cavemen got to get off the field.
0: Second down and 20. Ball spotted on the 23-yard line, their own 23. Split left. 2 minutes split to the right-hand side. Full house backfield. Full house backfield. Got two backs behind the quarterback. One man goes in motion to the right-hand side. There's a snap and the give left-hand side. Man cuts in, gets hit about the 24-yard line. And that was Simon Bailua. He's the power back. And
1: no, that was 26.
0: 26.
1: We haven't seen him yet, I don't think.
0: Cassius Ragu.
1: Yeah.
0: We have seen him. But just real quickly. And he got maybe two.
1: Yeah, they came with the full house backfield and they motioned number two out of the backfield to try to see if the Cavemen get some confusion. The Cavemen defensive line did a great job there of getting pressure so far. I like what we're seeing out of the defensive line, you know, really regaining that physicality at the line of scrimmage.
0: 9:51 here in the third. This is Grants Pass Broadcasting's KHAO Grants Pass. 14-13 lead for the Grants Pass Cavemen. Tornado driving right now. They're on their own 25-yard line with a third down play, third and about 18. And whistle stops the action before they get it off. We have a
1: looks like timeout, North Medford.
0: Timeout on the field. A look at the scoreboard here with 9:38 to play in the third. It is 14-13. Grants Pass leading by one. We'll be back after this one-minute Caveman timeout.
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1: Third and 18 play. Quarterback rolls to the right-hand side. Looks down the field. Gets the pass away, and it is out of bounds. Incomplete. Fourth down and long for the Tornado.
2: Yeah, and a great job there from the Caveman secondary. Quarterback rolls out to his right. Nowhere for him to throw the football. It seems they were throwing it out of bounds. Good job there by the Caveman defense getting off the field on third down. Huge stop there to come out of the halftime. Get the ball back to the offense early.
1: Zangled safety, dropping back. That's usually Hill. Showing a punt formation. I say showing. All right. Now they've got all their personnel on the field. There's the snap, and the boot comes down about the 45-yard line and takes a Tornado roll across the 30, across the 25, down to about the 21-yard line down there. Caveman will take over first down and 10 from their own 21-yard line, leading by a point, 14-13, here in the third period with 9:18 left to play, ladies and gentlemen. Did you expect anything less here when the Tornado and the Caveman clash?
2: Yeah, but now coming out, the defense did their job. They got the ball back. Now it kind of negates that defer to the second half. Caveman have a one-point lead. Now this is a huge drive for the Caveman. They got to get points.
1: 2 minutes split to the left-hand side, one to the right-hand side. Out of the pistol this time for Rosetta. Got a slot on the left-hand side. Turns, gives the ball to the tailback. Gets across the 20 out to about, he'll pick up about three, get about to the 24-yard line.
2: And a good job there by Eldred to get some positive yards there. Kind of the hole kind of closed up on him rather quickly as he came out towards the right tackle, but does a good job of getting good first down yardage there.
1: Caveman jump up to the line of scrimmage here. Haven't seen that before. 2 minutes split left, 1 split to the right hand side. There's the snap. It's complete across the 30-yard line out to about the 35-yard line.
2: Yeah, a little RPO right off the bat with a little tight end dump right behind the linebacker, and Rosetta does a good job of dropping it right off to Parker Howell for an easy pitch and catch for the first down.
1: At the line of scrimmage, come the Grants Pass Caveman. 2 minutes split to the left-hand side, one to the right-hand side. Out of the pistol this time, Eldridge is the tailback. They turn, he gives it to Eldridge, goes off right tackle, puts his head down, gets across the 35. He'll pick up a yard or two. Going to give him a couple of yards this time.
2: Yeah, and the Caveman offensive line doing a fairly decent job right there. A couple missed blocks, really nowhere for Eldred to run the football, which caused the short gain there on the first down.
1: So second down and about 8. Trips to the left-hand side. Single receiver to the right. Ball in the middle of the hash marks right now. Out of the shotgun. Quick pass away to left-hand side. Incomplete. Intended to about the 35-yard line. I think that was Hill.
2: Yeah, that's the second time tonight we've seen Rosetta try to go all the way outside to Dirk Ely. And both times he's missed Ely short, not really short, but out and away by 3 or 4 yards. It's hard to tell. Rosetta kind of jumping in place out of frustration, so I'm not sure if Ely ran the route too. There's just miscommunication. I'm not sure if Ely ran the route too deep or what's going on there as far as the route running versus the throwing goes.
1: All right, Caveman show 4 wideouts this time, 2 to the left. Now we've got an end and tight on the right-hand side, single receiver to the right. Out of the shotgun this time, takes the snap, 2-step drop, wants to throw, looks down the field, rolls to the right-hand side, forced out of the pocket, and shoots it up. It complete, was it? I think it was, yeah. Number 11 coming across, Brevik Hill gets the first down yardage.
2: Yeah, great job there by Hill. Rosetta gets flushed out of the pocket, nowhere for him to go. Buy some time, and Hill runs across the field with him in his face, and Rosetta is able to see him and hit him right in stride right at the sidelines for pretty much 2 extra yards when he needed for the first down.
1: 2 minutes split to the left-hand side, 1 to the right-hand side. There's the snap, and they give to Eldridge the time. Hold off the right-hand side, gets

0: across the 50-yard line, out across the 40 to about the 39-yard line. That's a quick gain of 12 yards there for Mr. Eldridge.
1: The thing I love there at the end of the run, he's got his 10 yards already, and he puts his shoulder down and runs the safety over. I love to see that out of Eldridge.
0: There's a snap, and the whistle stops the action right at the snap of the football.
1: Can you get offsides? You had a defensive lineman lined up in the neutral zone. So sometimes that speed, which I love seeing that little up-tempo, because what Northern Medford does is Northern Medford waits for the K-men to get set before they call their defense. And so every time the K-men get in that up-tempo offense, Northern Medford's just struggling to find out what's going on because of the up-temponess.
0: Little slight breeze blowing in the K-men's face right now. Trailer spit wide to the right-hand side, two receivers to the left-hand side. Out of the shotgun with Eldridge to the left-hand shoulder of Dan. Snap count, and there is another first down courtesy of the offsides by the Black Tornado.
1: And you love to see that. Two back-to-back offsides calls gets them the automatic first down. Kamen now inside the 30.
0: First down at the 29-yard line for the Grants Pass Kamen of the Black Tornado, leading by one. Up the line of scrimmage quickly. One man splits the right-hand side, slot left. Two-man split the left-hand side in the pistol this time. There's the snap. Turns. Gives it to Eldridge. Moves off the left-hand side. Follows the block across to about the 25-yard line. They're going to mark him at the 26. That'll be 8 of 3.
1: Yeah, good job there by Eldridge. Really nowhere for him to run. North Medford brought a pretty heavy blitz right off the get-go.
0: Split right. Two-man split the left-hand side. Slot left. There's a snap, pass to the flat, left-hand side. That's complete across the 30-yard line to Hill. Hill's got some room, gets across the 10-yard line, inside to the 5, down to about the 4-yard line.
1: Yeah, and the up-tempo, again, is getting to North Medford. They can't get set in time. It's just a bubble screen to the twin side, and Hill just gets the ball, gets outside. Great job blocking by the other wide receiver.
0: There's a snap, and they give it inside to Eldridge, puts his head down.
1: Touchdown.
0: Touchdown. And the Grants Pass lead stretches. It is now 20-13. And with a point after coming in just a moment. Eldridge from the 6-yard line gets his second rushing touchdowns of the year. 81 yards on the night for the young man. Try for point after coming. And getting the right personnel on the field.
1: Looks like the cavemen are going to line up and go for two.
0: I was going to say, we're going to try that.
1: Already up 7. Yeah. Trying to go up 9 almost. I guess the goal is to try to go up 9 and get a 2-score lead. I don't hate this out of Coach Kennedy just because of the fact this goes from you already have the 1-score lead. This gets you to a 2-score lead.
0: Ball on the right hash mark. We've got two receivers to the right-hand side. Eldridge is the tailback to the right shoulder of Rosetta. 2 minutes with the left-hand side. Man goes in motion. That's Hill. Wants to throw in the end zone. Passes away to Hill, and it is knocked away incomplete. So the try fails, and a look at the scoreboard shows it is right now 20-13. Grants Pass leading. We'll be back with more right after this 1-minute Cape Man timeout.
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0: Welcome back, everyone. The official just handed the football to Alejandro Leon. And he's teeing it up once again. Favorite spot just about 10 feet to the left-hand side of the middle of the 40-yard line. Rejoins his teammates in a huddle. They break out of that. Black Tornado, a little bit different formation, doesn't it feel? Now they've got 3 deep, pardon me. Kamen addressing the football, puts his toe to it. And it's a line drive kick going to the left-hand side, and it drops out of bounds on about the 10-yard line. There's the flag. He'll bring it out to the 35.
3: Yeah, that one came off his foot completely on the side. And this is going to give North Medford great field position again at the 35. Leon just hasn't quite been in it tonight. I know he's been asked to do a couple random things too, but that one came off his foot completely on the side and creates great field position.
0: It's rare for this young man. This is at least his second year kicking. I'm not sure if it was 3 years, but certainly his second year kicking. All right, the Tornado come out first down and 10 at their own 35-yard line with trip receivers to left-hand side, single man to the right-hand side, showing pistol right now. Scott's the quarterback. They'll bring a man in motion shortly. They'll give the ball to the tailback. Shoots straight up the center. Gets a big hole and picks up 5 quick yards.
3: Yeah, that big body with that big of a hole in the middle of the field. When he gets going, he's a freight train. And so the Cayman got to create some way to get pressure on him earlier to slow him down.
0: Second down on the very short 5 or a long 4, depending on who's measuring. 5:49 on the clock. Left here in the third period, the Cavemen up 20-13. Trip to left-hand side for the Tornado, 1 to the right-hand side. Scott's adjusting his personnel now. Pulls one man from the left side. So we've got 2 receivers to each side now out of the pistol for the young quarterback. Turns, gives the ball to the tailback, looks for running room, reverses direction, gets first down yardage, gets almost and across the 50-yard line. So he'll pick up 9 quick yards easily.
3: Yeah, and again, there's just no pressure on the line of scrimmage. And then when the Cavemen do finally get contact with him, they're just kind of going in shoulder height. And with how big he is going shoulder height, they're just getting drugged for 4, 5, 6 yards every time when they finally do make contact.
0: He's 6 foot, about 220, and looks solid. 2 men split the left-hand side, 1 to the right-hand. Oh, we've got 4 wideouts again. Again, out of the short pistol turn, play action fake. Now forced out of the pocket, runs the right-hand side, looks down the field, the pass is away, and it is incomplete. Again, through the hands of the Grants Pass defender also.
3: Yeah, both safeties, Hill and number 17, Max Thompson, were there in coverage. Hill actually got his hands on it first, kind of tips up in the air, and then Thompson had a chance at it again. But both playing very good job getting deep, especially with that zone, creating 2nd and 10 now.
0: Ball just inside Grants Pass territory at the 49-yard line. Split right. Trips to the left-hand side. That's the wide side of the field. And still showing pistol. There is a snap. Dirt gives the tailback. Coming around the left-hand side. Has a hole. Cuts up field. Gets across the 45 down to about the 46, 47-yard line. Now mark him at the 47.
3: Yeah. Just a stretch to the left-hand side. Nobody in B gap. It's a wide-open run, and Brevik Hill does a good job from his safety position coming up and making the tackle, but you don't want your safety, like

0: like I said earlier, being the leading tackler.
1: Four wideouts, two to each side. Scott's changing the play. And there's the snap. And again, the rolls to the right-hand side, play action. Flips the ball ahead, underhanded. Great play to the 45-yard line. Pardon you, the 40-yard line. That should be first down yardage, and it is.
0: Yeah, a little RPO. Quarterback rolls to the right. The Caveman coaching staff was hoping for an illegal man downfield. They don't get the call. So it's going to be first down for North Medford.
1: So North Medford driving into Grants Pass territory. Ball at the 36-yard line. First and 10. 2 minutes split to the left. Two to the right-hand side. There's the snap. They give it to the tailback this time. Goes up the right-hand side. And meets a crowd, but makes a gain. They'll pick up two or three. They're going to mark it about at the 33-yard line.
0: Yeah, and that's a much better job by the Caveman defense. Gang tackling. It was a stretch to the right-hand side off the right tackle. Caveman defense does a good job of one guy holding on, the other two or three coming in and making the tackle to help. That's what it's going to take to get a big back like that down to the ground.
1: Still in the huddle. The tornado arm. Second down, 7. 3:10 left here in the third period. Clock is moving. 2 minutes split to the right-hand side, two to the left-hand side. Caveman leading by 7. Four wideouts. Little adjustment. They'll put the man in motion. Wants to throw out of the pocket. Passes away, and the flag flies.
0: Yeah, it should be a holding based off where the flag is thrown.
1: Yeah, there's the call.
0: You're going to have 3rd and 8. Looks like Coach Kennedy's going to take the penalty, so it'll be 2nd down and 18 instead. Which the last time they came and accepted a holding penalty, they gave up a 3rd and 18 on a pass, so.
1: So that's what it is. We're looking at about. Well, it's 2nd down.
0: Yeah, second down and 18.
1: Second down and 17 on the scoreboard. Different players running in and out of the tornado huddle. They break the huddle, send 3 receivers to the left-hand side, 1 to the right-hand side, ball on the right hash mark. Out of the pistol this time. Simon Valoya. Valoya wants to throw. Heavy pressure, pass the left-hand side, it's complete. Bad drive to the right-hand side, gets across the 25, down to about the 30-yard line. So it'll be shy of the first down, but a good gain.
0: Yeah, they ran a tunnel, basically a double screen to both sides, but they ran a tunnel screen back to our side on the left, and they came in a little bit over-pursued defensive line. That's a tough one for a defensive lineman because the offensive line makes it easy for you to get past them, and that's by design, so they can go down the field and block somebody else. And the Caveman defensive line did fall for it, but still creates a 3rd and manageable here.
1: Up the line of scrimmage, 2 minutes split to the right-hand side, 1 to the left-hand side. There's the snap. Play action, pass the right-hand side. It is incomplete to the right-hand side.
0: No, I think he caught it, but he's not going to get any yards out of it.
1: Well, they are going to call it a catch. Looked to me like he and the ball hit the ground about the same time.
0: Still, good job there in the flats. Now it's going to maybe lost a yard even on the play, but it's going to bring up 4th down now. At this down and distance, this is 4 down territory.
1: 4 down territory, I would imagine.
0: Yeah, too. They don't have a kicker, and no point in punting at your own or at the Grants Pass 31.
1: 4th and about 5.
0: The hard count is always in play here on plays like this with the 4th and manageable.
1: 4 receivers, 2 to each side. Scott in the pistol. Boy, you can hear both fans from both sides. There's a snap. Wants to throw. Deep drop. Heavy pressure. Gets the pass away. It is almost intercepted, but it's incomplete. Hill still running, holding his head. Golly. He had that ball in his hands and saw a touchdown and
0: dropped
1: it.
0: They brought Parker Howe from the right end from his outside linebacker position. He got good pressure on Scott. Scott had to kind of fade backward and he kind of just floated a ball into the middle of the field, and Hill, in great coverage of that safety position, comes and cuts out, cuts in front of the receiver, and you can tell

0: He had his eyes up for the pick six there before he caught the football.
1: He had nothing but green in front of him.
2: At any rate, the Cavemen have the football, though.
0: Yeah, great turnover there for the Cavemen. Another great stop. And now this is where the Cavemen start building that momentum.
2: 105 left here in the third. This is where you want to put another score on the board.
0: And you'd love to see the Cavemen with that tempo. North Medford did not handle that tempo well at all.
2: 2 minutes, split right, slot right, split left. Out of the pistol this time. All right, there's the snap. Three-step drop, heavy pressure coming, passes away, hits complete to the 25-yard line. Reverses directions, comes back across the 30 down to about the 34-yard line.
0: Yeah, good job there from Parker Howland. A little tight end screen. Does a good job of turning something in or nothing into something. Rosetta also took a hit there on the screen.
2: All right, 2 minutes split the left-hand side, one to the right-hand side. Long snap count. There's the snap. Give the tailback Eldridge. Looking for a hole. Finds a little one. Scoots ahead to the 36-yard line.
0: Yeah,
2: 37.
0: That's one of those runs that Eldridge, when he watches film, he's going to want that one back. I think he should have bounced that one outside. I don't think anybody's outside to tackle him. Bringing up a third down, though, here for the game in.
2: There's the snap. Pass to the way, left-hand side, it's complete to Hill. Running to the right-hand side along the sideline. Had pushed out of bounds on about the in between the 45, and they're going to mark him at the 47-yard line.
0: Yeah, we talked about that at halftime. Much better job there by Dirk Ely of getting his hands on a blocker and doing a great job, and that's going to end the third quarter.
2: So at the end of the third period, it is 20-13. Grants Pass leading and driving. We'll be back with the fourth period right after this one-minute Caveman timeout.
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2: Fourth quarter brought to you by Abby's Pizza, home of great by pizza on Bacon Drive on the Williams Highway. Also, call them at 476-2133. You can have pizza there by the end of this football game. Sounds good to me. All right, 2 minutes split to the right-hand side, one to the left-hand side for the Grants Pass Cavemen. There's the snap and the give left-hand side to Eldridge. Looking for some running room, gets across the 45 out to about the 47-yard line. It'll be a gain of about a yard.
0: Yeah, just basically a stretch play to the left-hand side. Just nowhere for Eldridge really to go. He tried to get outside the tackle box and ended up meeting a middle linebacker outside the tackle box and got pulled down straight away. So just nowhere for the Cavemen offense really to go on the running game right now.
2: Look to the side. They have their play up the line of scrimmage. Split left. 2 minutes split to the right-hand side. Everybody else on the line of scrimmage except Eldridge and Rosetta. And the shotgun right now. There's the snap. Rosetta throwing quickly to the right-hand side. It's complete. Little stutter step across the 50-yard line, across the 45, down to about the 47, 48-yard line.
0: Yeah, good block by Traylor. It was just a bubble screen to Hill. They got Hill and Traylor on the same side, making defensive backs decide which one to guard. Traylor does a great job of just engaging the corner, and Hill does a great job of making the first man miss, and then he gets back outside the football. Easy first down play there for the Cavemen offense on the bubble screen.
2: 2 minutes split left, one split to the right-hand side. There's the give inside to Eldridge. Finds a little running room, cuts off the left-hand side, scoots across the 40-yard line down to about the 37-yard line.
0: Yeah, I think you're going to have a face mask against North Medford as Eldridge was going through the line of scrimmage. It looked like his head got hit. So I think you're going to get – it's either going to be a face mask or illegal hands to the face, one of the two. Yeah, face mask.

0: Should be from where the end of the play.
1: Now he pointed.
0: It's going to be a first down. It's going to be a first down. They were just trying to decide where to march the yards off from.
1: And that'll take the ball to the...
0: That might be just short of a first down.
1: 34-yard line, yeah, just short. So first down and 10 from...
0: Second down is short.
1: Second down and 1 is what we've got. 2 minutes split to the left-hand side, 1 to the right-hand side this time. Long snap count. Rosetta's ready. Two-step drop. Looks down the field, wants to throw. Throwing on the edge, left-hand side. It's going to be incomplete. And looking for Trader there. Trader was in the heavy double coverage.
0: Yeah, they ran a fake bubble screen to Hill and tried to get Trailer going deep. North Medford did not fall for it. Had good coverage on Trailer. Pretty decent ball by Rosetti. Throws it in stride. There's just nowhere for him to really fit it into because North Medford did play it so well. So now it's third and very short. I guess they haven't marked a second short still.
1: Yep. 2 minutes split left-hand side, 1 to the right-hand side. All right, there's the snap, and Rosetta keeps it, goes to the right-hand side. He didn't get back to the line of scrimmage. He'll lose yardage on this one. And in fact, he'll lose a couple.
0: And he gets up with his arm kind of dangling down to the side. That's not really hits. We need Jordan taking.
1: Don't want to see that arm hanging. Clock is running at 9:40. We're the fourth period, ladies and gentlemen. Caveman leading 20-13 here at Spiegelberg Stadium. It's homecoming night for the Black Tornado. And timeout taken by the Grants Pass Cavemen. Look at the scoreboard once again. 9:38 on the clock here in the fourth. We'll be back with more right after this 1 minute Caveman timeout.
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1: Third down and 4 for the Grants Pass Caveman here. Ball at the 37-yard line of the Black Tornado here. Up by 7. Trips to the left-hand side. 1 to the right-hand side. Ball on the right hash mark. Out of the shotgun. Rosetta with Eldridge to his left shoulder. There's the snap. Pulls it out of Eldridge's hand. Pass up flat. Should be first down yardage.
0: Yeah, easy first down. Little RPO to Eldridge going to the right. And then Hill just runs a slant right behind the linebackers. Easy pitch and catch for Rosetta. We love seeing Rosetta throw it after him. He's still kind of grabbing at his right shoulder. Some of those plays, a quarterback, even in these

0: bubble screen to Hill, and both Ely boys are locked up on a safety in a corner. Do a great job of giving Hill running room. Easy, what, 7 or 8 yard play on first down?
1: Yeah, all right. That's going to bring up second and short, about 3. Ball at the 22-yard line.
0: Those little screen plays have basically turned into the caveman first down runs, essentially.
1: 2 men split the left-hand side. That's Hill and Trailer. 2 men split to the right-hand side. There's a snap. Deep drop, heavy pressure, passes away quickly. It's complete to Trailer. Trailer to the 15-yard line and inside the 15 down to about the 12 or 13.
0: Yeah, a quick little tunnel screen to Trailer on the outside from his outside receiver position. Easily got the 2 yards plus some. Creates a first down and 10 for the Cavemen at the North Medford 13-yard line.
1: 13-yard line. Heavy pressure. They had a real blitz coming right at. They had 3 men right in Rosetta's face. 2 men split the right-hand side, 1 to the left-hand side. Got a slot and pulled over as a blocking back for Rosetta. There's the snap. And they give to Eldridge, moving off left-hand side. He's got some room. Gets inside the 10-yard line off left tackle. Down to about the 8 or 9-yard line.
0: Yeah,
1: so that'll be a gain of about 5.
0: Yeah, and a good first down run there from Eldridge. This is the part of the field now with having Leone already up 7. You're getting kind of deep in the fourth quarter here. I'm not sure if this is 4-down territory for the Cavemen or not.
1: Kick it makes it a 2-score game. 2nd and 5. They can make a first down and not score. There's the snap. They get Elder. Big hole, he's in.
0: Touchdown.
1: All right, from the 5-yard line, the Cavemen add to that lead.
0: Great job there by the Cavemen offensive line. The left side of the offensive line just folded the defensive line to the right, and there was nobody there, and Eldred basically goes untouched into the end zone.
1: Yeah, he's pumped on the sideline here. He's getting lots of high fives. Try for Boyd after coming right now. The Cavemen now leading 26-13. Drive for point after. There, oh, bad snap. Rolling to the right-hand side. Alejandro spun down. Can't get through. He's going to go down. The snap rolled back. Tried to get into Hill's hands. I think it bounced over, got into Alejandro's hands. No kick. Tried to go to the right-hand side. Obviously, it failed. We'll be back with the kickoff right after this 1 minute Cape Band timeout.
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1: Boy, wouldn't a hot slice of Abby's pizza taste good right now? Oh, yeah, Abby's, incidentally, is bringing you the fourth quarter, folks. Just by way of information. Cavemen deploy their forces along the 35-yard line. Alejandro skies the football, teed up on the 40-yard line as he stands back on his own 30-yard line. He's ready. The Cavemen are ready. All right, they go into their crouch. Alejandro takes 3 steps, begins his run, puts his toe to the football. And it's a deep drive. This one's going deep. That one went out of the end zone. That went about 5 yards beyond the back line of the end zone. So it'll be 1st down and 10 from the 20-yard line for the Black Tornado.
0: And something to note, the one of the players we haven't seen the second half, who's also the long snapper, Cam Holland, is on the bench with his helmet off with ice on his knee. So that's our typical long snapper.

0: Which is why we saw what the snap that we saw on the field goal, or on the PAT, excuse me. So now the Cavemen, if they're going to give up points here, it's got to be well earned. There's not much time left in the fourth. What, 8 minutes left?
1: 8:02 on the clock.
0: Got to make them earn it and really take some time off this clock.
1: And they're ready at the line of scrimmage right now. We've got four receivers out, two to each side for the Tornado. There's a snap out of the shotgun. Past the flat, left-hand side. It's complete, but not much gained. Gets across the frame. Breaks free down the left-hand side. He's out in front of everybody. He's running away and is caught from behind. And pulled out of bounds on about the 30-yard line.
0: Yeah, Brevik Hill does a great job of saving a touchdown there. A couple bad pursuit angles by a couple Cavemen defenders. It's a quick screen. Dirk Ely's doing his best to get off the block, but then there's a couple guys in pursuit that just take some pretty terrible pursuit angles and get beat just straight down the sideline.
1: All right, again, four receivers out, two to each side. That's a basic 50-yard play. 45 yards. Got down to the 35-yard line. Trips to the right, one to the left. Wants to throw. Lots of time. Still has the football. Wants to throw. Finally gets it away down the left-hand side into a crowd. I think the Cavemen lapped it away. Incomplete.
0: Yeah, quarterback had a ton of time. They tried to run what we call a rocket route. They tried to run the bubble screen to this side with the inside receiver running straight down the field instead of blocking. The Cavemen don't really get fooled, do a good job. Hill stays deep. Hill had both hands on the football, but then as the wide receiver came down, wide receiver did a pretty good job of playing defender at that point and pulled Hill's arm down, and he wasn't able to finish the interception. Hill's been all over the place with the football tonight.
1: 7:42 on the clock here in the fourth period. That's the time left. It is 26-13. Grants Pass leading. The Black Tornado have the football, and they're driving at the 35-yard line of the Grants Pass Cavemen. They're splitting two men to the right-hand side, one to the left-hand side with a slot on the right-hand side. Out of the shotgun. Turds gives the ball to the tailback. Comes up the line, goes around the line of scrimmage to the right-hand side. Tries to break free, gets across the 30-yard line down to about the 25. He'll be close to first down yardage. Think he's going to be just shy. So he picks up 9 of the 10 needed.
0: Yeah, it's just been a huge gaps there for the Cavemen. Anytime they've tried to run the football.
1: Seven minutes on the clock. She continues to run. Two men split to the right-hand side. Slot right, split left. Showing pistol this time. Right, there's the snap. That gives the tailback. And he finds nothing now. He gets to the 25-yard line, and that's it.
0: It's going to be close to first down yardage. Yeah, it's going to be just
1: shy.
0: Short again.
1: Just shy. It is fourth and short. Probably less than a yard. So let's see what they dial up here. 6:27 on the clock. It continues to run. Cavemen up by 13. Tornado break the huddle. Splitting one man to the right-hand side. One man to the left-hand side. Slot on the right-hand side. They stay in the pistol. But only two receivers out. There's a snap, and they give the tailback. And I don't think he made it. They did not get the first down.
0: He's not going to get it.
1: They caught him behind the line of scrimmage, and that was their big back. He's stopped cold. In fact, he probably lost one.
0: Yeah, what a great job there by the Cavemen defense. You can hear the Cavemen coaching staff next door to us just super excited. But what a great job for the Cavemen defense. Two to three plays in a row of less than a yard, and the Cavemen defense kind of been getting gouged all night by the running game. Comes up with a stop, and now this is where the Cavemen need to really put a drive together, take some time off the clock, and finish this football game.
1: 5:59 on the clock. It is stopped right now with the change of possession. Came in the huddle. Ball spotted on the 26-yard line. Cavemen sent two men split to the left-hand side.

0: One to the right-hand side. Eldridge stays at tailback. Out of the shotgun. And they give it to Eldridge, and he is hit behind the line of scrimmage. He will not get back to the 26-yard line.
1: Yeah, nowhere for him to go. A couple missed blocks there by the Keeman O-line. Had guys in the backfield before Eldridge even got the football, and then as he does get the football, it just gets walloped. Ends up losing a yard. Maybe two.
0: Hey, we start to look at a 100-yard game. That won't happen if he keeps going backwards. 2 minutes split to the left-hand side, one to the right-hand side. Up the line of scrimmage come the Keepman. Second down and about 11. 2 minutes split to the left-hand side, one to the right. A long snap count. Rosetta's ready. There's the snap. Two-step drop. Wants to throw. Rolls to the right-hand side. Looks down the field. The pass is away, and it's going deep, and it is. It is. Oh, no. In and out of the hands of the best hands on the field in Brevik Hill. Hill just grabbed his helmet. He's still holding his face.
1: Yeah, Rosetta does a great job of creating more time, allowing Hill to get behind the safeties. Then Hill does a good job of coming off one safety.
0: He's still talking to himself.
1: Oh, yeah. He's going to be talking to himself for a while on that one. He does a good job of adjusting the football, ends up becoming wide open, and then just, I think he let it get too deep into his body. It kind of bounced off his shoulder pads, which is why typically he uses his hands more than anything else and kind of let it get in too deep on him.
0: Third and 12 for Grants Pass now. 2 minutes split left, one split to the right-hand side. Out of the shotgun, Rosetta. Now gets a snap. Rolls to his left-hand side this time. Looks down the field, reverses direction, throws back the other way. It's up for grabs. This into a crowd, and
1: it's caught.
0: Wow, what a catch. Wow.
1: Yeah, Brevik Hill instantly makes up for it. Rosetta rolls out to his left, has to stop his feet, reset up, and he kind of just throws a jump ball. Trust that Hill's going to go get it. Hill makes up for the last one, goes in ups and grabs the football. In front of, or right around, I think it was three or four North Memphis.
0: He was right in the middle of a pack of Beck Tornadoes.
1: Yeah, now defenders. this is where the Keeman got to play the clock game. They're now under 5 minutes. Now you got to use every bit of this 25-second play clock.
0: Trailer to the left-hand side. 2 minutes split to the right-hand side. Slot left. Ball on the left hash mark. That's the narrow side of the field now. Flag goes in motion to the right-hand side. Flag comes out. Procedure call against Grants Pass. 4:17 on the clock. It stopped with the penalty. So instead of first and 10, or getting yardage gain, it's going back to first and 15 as the ball comes right back to the 45-yard line. Came and looked at the sideline to pick up the incoming play. A huddle is about a yard away from the football. Now they line up. Two split to the right-hand side, one to the left-hand side. Rosetta in the pistol this time. Eldridge is about 2 yards behind him. There's the snap. And they give to Eldridge. Got some room off the right-hand side. Scoots up the field. Breaks free. Oh, the 30-yard line down to about the 28. He got them all. Back to the 29-yard line. That's a 16-yard gain. We needed 15.
1: Yeah, Caveman offensive line does a great job. He gets outside. I still think if he would get to the sideline a little bit more, he's got more running here, but he does a good job of coming straight up the field, getting what he needed for the first down. Now the Caveman can really start milking this clock.
0: And once he gets just a little hole, his speed really accelerates.
1: Yeah, North Medford does only have 2 timeouts left as well, so now this clock is really in the Caveman favor at this point.
0: 3:16, it's running. Caveman up by 13, 26-13, and driving here late in the fourth period. 2 minutes split to the right-hand side, one to the left-hand side. In the pistol this time, Rosetta with Eldridge about 2 yards behind him. That's what we're looking at. There's the snap. And again, the give to Eldridge. No, yes, it was. I thought he'd pulled it back out, but Eldridge scoots ahead and gets a couple.
1: At this point, I would assume that Rosetta has been told, you do not have a run-pass option on these.
0: No.
1: Just give your running back the football. Let him take the brunt of the hits at this point.
0: And he didn't give him any yardage at all. No gain.
1: And Rosetta's doing a good job of milking the clock.

0: He's waiting for the snap until the back judge puts his hand up, which signifies 5 seconds left in that play clock. So Rosetta is doing a great job of using all 20 to 25 seconds of that play clock each play.
1: Gotten down to 2 minutes right now, about 10 seconds to go. Passes the way, left-hand side. It's complete to Traylor at the 25, to the 10, and that's where he'll stop. First down yardage, easily.
0: Yeah, but a great job by Traylor. He could have easily gotten maybe 4 or 5 more yards if he goes towards the sidelines. But if he goes towards the sidelines, he didn't get out of bounds, stop the clock. He does a great job of cutting back inside after the hitch route, getting the yards he needed for the first down, staying in bounds to keep this clock running. Now it's first and goal.
1: Inside of 2 minutes, clock is running. 1:55, count them down. Caveman leading by 13 and driving. First down and 10, ball on the 10-yard line. 2 minutes split to the right-hand side, one to the left-hand side. Waiting for the clock to run. Rosetta's ready. There's the snap. Turns, gives the ball to Eldridge. Eldridge left the room off the right-hand side and scores his third touchdown of the game. So from the 10-yard line, he scores again. I've lost his yardage, but I'm sure it's over 100 right now for young Mr. Eldridge.
0: Hey, this is a great job of
1: three rushing touchdowns.
0: Yeah, it's just a great job of he gets the ball on the dive to the left-hand side. Makes one man miss and then just puts his shoulders down and runs through a couple guys and easy touchdown for him. And that will essentially put the game away for the Cavemen.
1: 32-13 the score right now with one more attempt coming off the toe of Alejandro Leon. See if we get a good snap this time. We do. And the kick is up. It looks good. And it is good. It's 33-13, the Caveman by 20. We'll be back with the kickoff after this 1 minute Caveman timeout.
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1: 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Welcome back, everyone. Caveman getting ready to kick off, leading right now by 20 points. 33-13, a minute 26 showing on the clock here in the fourth period. This is KAJO, Grants Pass, Oregon. Alejandro Leon is in position. The Cavemen are ready. Now they're going to their crouch. He addresses the football, puts his toe to it, and this one will go deep into the end zone again. This one will hit just before the end line this time, and the ball will come out to the 20-yard line for the Grants Pass Cavemen. Back home next week, the Sheldon Irish will be in town. You don't have another Sheldon score, do you?
0: I do not. The boss sent us those anyways.
1: Is he up this late listening? He's getting old, you know. I'll pay for that one. All right, Tornado up to the line of scrimmage right now. Trips to the left-hand side, two to the right-hand side, empty backfield for Quinn Scott, the quarterback. No choice, they've got to go for it. Caveman back at a prevent defense. Pass comes up to the left-hand side. It's complete out to about the 25-yard line. So a gain of about 5.
0: And the Caveman at this point just going to keep everything in front just like that. Let this clock keep running. I mean, 20-point lead with a minute left is somewhat unsurmountable at the same time, but still, you don't want a quick one here.
1: 5 wideouts, again, the empty backfield. Inside of a minute, about 56 seconds on the clock. There's the snap. Wants to throw, pulls the football down, heads up the field, and slides down at about the 32-yard line. So that'll be a gain of about 5 on the ground.

0: Yeah, it's going to be a first down. The clock's just going to keep on running for this Cayman defense.
1: 40 seconds. One, maybe two more snaps. We'll see, depending on how much time they want to take off the clock. Again, five wideouts for the Tornado. 30 seconds, less than 30 seconds on the clock. There's the snap. Scott drops. Passes away. It's complete to most close to midfield. He'll be down at the 49-yard line.
0: And a good job there by Hart. Having to play such a soft zone, you're kind of playing chase at that point. He does a good job of getting his hands on the receiver just to pull him down.
1: 17-yard gain. 10 seconds on the clock. See if they get the snap off. Trips to the right-hand side. Two to the left-hand side. Watch the throw. Looks down the field. Forced out of the pocket right now. Throws the ball away. Out of bounds with 1 second left on the clock. Thought that one was coming into the press box.
0: Yeah, Stinson did a good job of from his defensive line position getting good pressure on the quarterback. In a closer game, I bet you would have seen a holding call on the right tackle. He had Stinson up by the neck holding his jersey. But with this one somewhat out of hand at this point, obviously with 1 second left, he didn't get the call.
1: Final snap of the game. Three men split to the right-hand side, two to the left-hand side. Tornado still wants to throw. There's the snap. Throwing down the field, and it is into a crowd. Is it complete? I believe it's complete.
0: Yeah, he did catch it.
1: Down to the 20-yard line. So another 30-yard completion, but that's the ball game, folks. Final score is 33-13. Grants Pass wins by 20. We'll be back and recap it all for you, folks, right after this two-man caveman timeout.
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1: Welcome back, everyone. Thank you very much for joining us here. Final score, once again, is 33-13. Grants Pass wins by 20. Let's run down the scoring here in the second half.
0: Yeah, so with 6:15 left in the third quarter, a 4-yard run by Eldred. Two-point attempt was no good to make it 20-13. Then with 8:02 left in the fourth, a 8-yard run by Eldred. No good. PAT based on the snap to make it 26-13. But then with 1:26 left in the fourth, another 10-yard run by Eldred. PAT was good by Lyon to make it 33-13, which was your final.
1: All right, let's run some quick numbers here, unofficially here. Jordan Rosetta, I have him 22 of 28, 221 yards and two scoring touchdowns. Logan Eldred, unofficial, and this is real unofficial, folks, at least 115 yards and 3 rushing touchdowns for the young back. Let me see. At any rate, Rosetta on the ground, about 10 yards. Favorite receiver tonight.

0: well, favorite receiver, either Traylor or Hill. Brevik, I have him for about 7 catches and close to 150 yards. Traylor, at least 4 catches, probably close to 50 or 60 yards. Let's see. Of course, Hill had a touchdown. Ely had a touchdown receiving. That's pretty rough stats tonight, but that's the way it stands right now. And the Grants Pass Cavemen go undefeated right now at 5-0. 5-0.
1: 4-1.
0: 4-1. 4-1. Oh, that was that one loss.
1: Yeah, to Silverton. Yeah, I mean,
0: that does, at this point, it doesn't feel like a loss.
1: No, yeah. I think Silverton is just, they're good.
0: That good a team?
1: Yeah, and I think, you know, you look at tonight's game and you look at the Cavemen celebrating on the field, which you always love to see in a rivalry game. The Cavemen got tested early, but in a rivalry game like this, I think they made the necessary adjustments at halftime, and now you're getting to watch the celebration because of it.
0: All right, and the celebration continues on the field, ladies and gentlemen. We'll pause here for a moment. We'll be back after this one-minute Caveman timeout to talk about...
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0: All right, Player of the Game tonight. Well, golly, 3 rushing touchdowns. That kind of speaks for itself, does it not? You want to name him?
1: Yeah, Logan Eldred did a great job filling in, and not just filling in, but, I mean, keeping the running back position going at times when the offense wasn't running. He just kept his shoulders down and kept running the football. And, I mean, what more can you say? 3 rushing touchdowns in a rivalry game? That's huge.
0: 100 yards rushing easily. So tip of the hat to Logan Eldridge, our Player of the Game tonight. All right, before we wrap things up, just a quick announcement here. Well, let's see. Next Friday night, we'll be at home. The Sheldon Irish will be in town. Ladies and gentlemen, hope you'll join us at Mel Ingram Field. I need to tell you, this is a copyrighted production of Grants Pass Broadcasting. 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For Zach Morgan, I'm Chuck Benson, reminding you of the final score tonight, the Grants Pass Cavemen 33, the Tornado 13. Good night, everyone.
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2: News. I'm Chris DeMeo. Chinese President Xi Jinping has packed up and left town after 3 days of meetings with President Trump. Xi, through an interpreter, says the trip was productive.
3: When the president visited China in May, we agreed on the vision of building a constructive China-U.S. relationship of strategic stability. This time, we've agreed to add new substance to it.
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2: News. I'm Deborah Valentine. A nor'easter is targeting the Mid-Atlantic and New England states through the weekend. New York's Governor Kathy Hochul has declared a state of emergency for eight counties.
3: Lots of rain, lots of coastal flooding, perhaps even some erosion that could lead to downed trees, and that means downed power lines.
2: New York City and eight counties in New Jersey are also under

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2: News. I'm Paul Stevens. Big nor'easter targeting the mid-Atlantic and New England states through the weekend. New York Governor Kathy Hochul declaring a state of emergency in eight counties.
3: Lots of rain, lots of coastal flooding, perhaps even some erosion that could lead to downed trees, and that means downed power lines.
2: And New York City and eight counties in New Jersey also under states of emergency. The Wall Street Journal reporting that President Trump has reportedly rejected Iran's proposed seven-day ceasefire.
4: Part of the proposal would have reopened the Strait of Hormuz and resumed nuclear talks. In return, the U.S. would lift its blockade of Iranian ports, ease some sanctions, and unfreeze some assets.
2: And that's Fox's Shanley Painter. The president has reportedly also told aides he expects the bombing of Iran to continue after the upcoming midterm elections. 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
2: I'm Daria Albinger. A warning from New Jersey Governor Mikey Sherrill as a rare September nor'easter bears down on the Northeast.
3: Do not drive through flooded out roads. We have had too many people have to rescue people from these flooded out roads and damage to the cars. Do not drive through flooded out roads.
2: There are states of emergency in effect in 8 counties in New Jersey, 8 counties in New York, and New York City. Some places could get more than a month's worth of rain in a day. Hurricane Nolo is expected to brush Hawaii's Big Island, a Category 3 storm.
4: Rainfall is going to be the biggest threat from this system. Could see isolated totals as high as 25 inches on the Big Island, creating life-threatening flash flooding and mudslides.
2: National Hurricane Center Director Michael Brennan says Nolo could also bring tropical storm-force winds of 50 miles an hour to the Big Island. 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
2: News. I'm Daria Albinger. A rare September nor'easter slamming the eastern seaboard. It's bringing heavy rain, strong wind, and coastal erosion through the weekend. Nassau County Executive Bruce Blake.
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2: New York City, 8 counties in New York, and 8 counties in New Jersey are under states of emergency. President Trump and Chinese President Xi wrap up their two-day meetings. Fox's Aisha Hosni on Capitol Hill.
4: President Trump and President Xi discussed the economy, trade, super intelligence, and cooperation on a number of issues of shared importance.
2: The White House has not commented specifically on these topics. 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

Whitney Houston, How Will I Know on 99.7 FM, KJO. Saturday weather for you today. Got a little bit of fog out here this morning. Otherwise, sunny in the afternoon, high near 73. For tomorrow, sunny, high near 72. And Monday, sunny, 76. And this is officially my favorite season of weather. My kind of temperatures. Beautiful fall Southern Oregon Saturday. Love it. Ready to

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Oregon Duck football later today, 4:30 kickoff at USC. The Ducks, a 3-point favorite. It'll be a shootout, actually. You can catch that game right here. Jerry Allen, voice of the Ducks this afternoon. Right now, Michael McDonald.

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0: You two still haven't found what I'm looking for. 99.7 FM. KJO. Saturday morning, soccer Saturday, right? Got football, got soccer, got a little bit of volleyball. Lots of OFA stuff going on today. Best of luck to all the little mini-me's running out there making their parents proud today. Have fun. 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

0: Roberts Pink Houses on KJO. Saturday weather. Fog this morning till 10. Otherwise sunny throughout the day, high near 73. Sunday mostly sunny, 72. Monday sunny, high near 76.
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1: 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Complimentary wine tasting featuring a local winery, with post time for the first race at the Josephine County Fairgrounds at 5 p.m. The 10-day fall race meet is presented by the Horsemen's Racing Association. 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

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My name is Carrie Alderson in the studio with until 1. Soccer Saturday. 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

0: Steve Winwood on KJO 99.7 FM. Heart of the Beast opening this weekend. It's the new Brad Pitt movie with the dog in it, the German Shepherd, based on a true story. I'm a sucker. I mean, we got a German Shepherd. They are incredible dogs, so looking forward to checking it out. Everybody's asking. People online are like, don't even, like, let me know now. If the dog dies, like, I'm not even going. So the director said, don't worry, the dog lives. So that'll help. Heart of the Beast open now in theaters.
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A little fog this morning, burning off. High near 73 under sunny skies today. Perfect Saturday fall weather. Right now it's Starship.

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2: I'm Paul Stevens. A rare September nor'easter hitting the mid-Atlantic and some northeast states with heavy rain, strong winds, and coastal erosion all weekend. On New York's Long Island, Nassau County Executive Bruce Blakeman telling folks,
3: check on your family members, your neighbors, especially if they're elderly. 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
2: New York City, as well as 8 New York State counties and 8 New Jersey counties, all under states of emergency. President Trump and China's leader Xi Jinping wrapping up 2 days of meetings.
4: President Trump and President Xi discussed the economy, trade, super intelligence, and cooperation on a number of issues of shared importance.
2: That update from Capitol Hill from Fox's Aisha Hosni. 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

0: 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Southern Rugged weather for your Saturday. Fog this morning, otherwise sunny this afternoon, high near 73. Sunday and Monday, mostly sunny. Highs in the low to mid 70s.
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The Ducks got to get things on track. You can catch that game right here.

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0: 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The Grants Pass costume drive is going on right now. 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
2: I'm Paul Stevens. Big, powerful nor'easters affecting millions, especially in parts of New York and New Jersey, and disrupting air travel.
3: So far, air travel impact is minimal, but we do expect delays and cancellations to mount as the day goes on and the storm picks up.
2: New York Governor Kathy Hochul. President Trump saying no, rejecting a proposed seven-day plan to end the U.S. war with Iran.
4: They want to make a deal. I think that's fine. I like making a deal, too. But that deal would not be acceptable. And what they want to do is immediately open the Hormuz Strait. You know why? Because they're dying. You know why they're dying? Because they have no money coming in. Because they get their money from the Hormuz Strait.
2: The president says the U.S. now has control of the Strait of Hormuz. 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

0: Madonna with Live to Tell on KJO 99.7 FM. Weather for your Saturday: sunny this afternoon, high near 73. Sunday and Monday, sunny, highs in the low to mid 70s. Warming up a little bit as we get into the middle of the week. Highs pushing 80, but perfect weekend weather.
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We play the best variety of music for your weekend. If you're heading out for the kids' sports or just finishing up, hope it went well. Good weather this weekend for it all. Enjoy those days. Man, they're busy. Kids' sports, the football, the volleyball, the soccer. But it's so fun. Soak it up. Right now, Rick Astley.

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0: with Gloria on KJO 99.7 FM, 1270 AM. Sunny skies this afternoon, high near 73. Sunday and Monday, mostly sunny, highs in the low to mid 70s. Pushing into the upper 70s, low 80s maybe by midweek. Amazing fall weather.
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Rod Stewart, Forever Young, 99.7 FM, 1270 AM. Happy Saturday morning to you. We appreciate you tuning in. It's Mariah Carey.

0: 99.7 FM, 1270 AM. We were talking about the new movie with Brad Pitt, The Heart of the Beast, about the German Shepherd and the survival story. Got a German Shepherd, so I can't wait to check that out. And again, the funny talk online is that people are like, tell me now, does the dog die? Because if he does, I'm not coming to watch it. The director said no. The dog lives. You're safe. Come check it out. Heart of the Beast in theaters now.
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2: News. I'm Carmen Roberts. A nor'easter is threatening millions along the East Coast with nearly hurricane-strength winds in some places, rain and coastal flooding. Fox Weather's Brandi Campbell is in Hull, Massachusetts.
3: The impacts that we're seeing are impressive when you consider we are just under 300 miles away from the center of the storm. It is slowly creeping north and eventually will cross onto land along the New Jersey coast sometime tomorrow.
2: The storm is already causing flooding, power out. Outages and flight delays in Tennessee. The SEC football crowd at Neyland Stadium went wild with cheers as Air Force One flew over the stadium. President Trump arrived at the game before the kickoff of the first Tennessee-Texas meeting since 1969. 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

0: 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We are KJO, the best variety music for Southern Oregon. Kerry Alderson in the studio with you until 1 o'clock. A look at weather for today. Sunny, highs near 76. For tomorrow, sunshine, highs near 73. And then mid-70s again on Monday, warming up a little bit as you get into the middle of the week.
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0: Joe, 99.7 FM, 1270 AM. Happy Saturday to you. What an amazing, beautiful fall weekend we've got in front of us. We appreciate you tuning in. Right now, it's Sheryl Crow.
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0: Easy Lover on KJO, 99.7 FM, 1270 AM. Congrats to the Cavemen last night. Picking up the win last night, 33-13, I think the final was. 33-13 at North Medford. Chuck Benson with the voice, with the call of the game. He's voice of the Cavemen for us. And he'll be back again next week. The Cavemen now, I think I saw this morning, bumped up to number 2 in the state on their computer rankings.
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2: Paul Stevens, a big powerful nor'easter hitting parts of New Jersey, Connecticut, and New York, including Long Island.
3: The winds have gusted out here to about 50 miles an hour. There's a gale warning through tonight into tomorrow morning. We've got coastal flood warnings up until tomorrow night. We've got four high tide cycles where water could be as much as 2.5 feet above normally dry ground. But by far, the worst is going to be in Jersey.
2: That's Fox Weather's Mike Seidel in Greenport, New York. Hurricane Nolo's expected to brush Hawaii's Big Island as a Cat 3 storm.
4: Rainfall is going to be the biggest threat from this system. Could see isolated totals as high as 25 inches on the Big Island, creating life-threatening flash flooding and mudslides.
2: National Hurricane Center Director Michael Brennan also says Nolo could also bring tropical storm force winds hitting maybe 50 miles an hour. 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
4: 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Many thanks to all the sponsors, including title sponsor Rogue Credit Union, along with Avista, Pacific Power, Partake, Dutch Bros, and First Community Credit Union. 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

0: You've heard the song, but not like this. 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A Crickle's Cranky clip of perplexing proportions. Call 541-472-1270 with the correct song title, and you'll win. It's the Wacky Tracky on KJO.
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2: I'm Carmen Roberts. A major nor'easter is getting stronger as it threatens more than 40 million people along the East Coast from North Carolina to New England, slamming the area with intense winds, severe beach erosion, and coastal flooding. Fox Weather's Brian Norcross.
3: The water came in at high tide this morning and then has not been able to go out. So that's why in New Jersey you see the flooding from the bay side of the barrier islands, not from the ocean side. The water can't get out of the bay. It can't go out the inlets.
2: Drone attacks flare again between Russia and Ukraine after President Trump met with Ukrainian President Zelensky this week in New York City.
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1: 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I'm Mark Jones, and I'd appreciate your vote for Josephine County Commissioner Position 2. 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